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4: Oh, man, Brad, good hearing from you two guys. Yeah, man, listen, first off, Pat, I don't think I'm ever going to stop soaking it in. My first ring will always be my first ring. And it was so special, you know, just the way, like, tracking the whole run, obviously, calling it to your guys' show. And just overall, like, the whole run, the dominance that came with it, I'll never forget in my whole life. But luckily in this city, the orange and blue skies haven't changed in the forecast. They just went from sunny skies to when it rains, it pours. Because as I'm talking to you guys, it's now a multi-run deficit. Nothing new in Queens. One of the most, if not the most incompetent franchise in all of sports. And my biggest worry is, look, you could have had doubts about a guy like a Simeon who's up there in age. Louis Robert, who's had injury issues. Jorge Polanco, who's had injury issues. But when Bo Bichette and Freddie Peralta are the two that worried me the most, because when they come here, pretty much everybody and their mother love the additions, and they come here, and they're just as bad as everybody else on the roster. That makes me think it's something above. Listen, I'm no fan of Stearns. I'm no fan of Mendoza. I'm not even a fan of the owner, Steve Cohen. But that just tells you there's something above everybody else. Two pretty much universally, objectively good signings or acquisitions come here are as miserable as everybody else. That's what gives me no hope that it turns around. Bo Bichette goes from hitting 350 to you know, .125. Freddie Peralta's ERA is north of 10, it feels like. I mean, I heard somebody say they wanted Dylan Cease. Dylan Cease this year, or Freddie Peralta last year, was better than what Dylan Cease is doing this year. Bo Bichette was flirting with batting titles. They come here, and they're not even MLB players, bro. But listen, man, Pat, like you said, I'm gonna soak up this Knicks title as much as I can, because I don't know when I'm getting another one in any other sport. So thank God for that Knick run, man. But it's looking bleak in Queens, man. When is it ever not, though?
5: Yeah, that's fair. That's fair. Ross, good stuff, brother. Good stuff, man. I mean, he's right, right? I mean, like, objectively, Bo Bichette, great player. Freddie Peralta, one of the best pitchers in the National League. They stink. They stink.
6: They're bad.
5: All the injuries are one thing. Guys that are proven all-star caliber players coming here and having the worst season of their lives, it's baffling. It is just baffling what the Mets have done to that fan base. And one half of a season of a miracle where, I mean, look, they get to the NLCS. Sure. Yeah, you can't take that away. But, like, outside of that, Brad, the last 6-7 years, man, it's been a joke. And when Steve Cohen took over, you thought, hey, gone are the days of the Wilpons, because we're always going to have a top three payroll in baseball. And if money can't buy you championships, hell, it should be able to at least buy you playoff appearances. And they haven't. It looks like they're going to miss the playoffs for a second straight year. Just brutal.
7: It doesn't matter. All New York fans are playing with house money right now. Just continue to party. Continue to bask in the glory of the beloved New York Knicks. And forget about the summer. Go, forget about the action, at least on the field.

0: with easterly winds 5 to 10 miles an hour. Sunshine mixed with clouds at times tomorrow. Highs level off around 79. Mainly clear tomorrow night. Lows around 57. Lots of sunshine Saturday with highs in the low 80s. Slight chance of thunderstorms Sunday. From the Weatherology Weather Center, I'm staff meteorologist Megan Mulford. Currently, it's 71 degrees.
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p.m. tonight here on Westwood One Sports. We bid adieu to Brad Evans, not only for tonight, but for tomorrow and all of next week. He's on vacay. But as always, the show rolls on, baby, especially every night starting at 9 p.m. Eastern, because we've got two solo hours coming your way. I'm Pat.

0: back. We'll take your calls. We'll take your texts. And I got some World Cup updates for you. And we're getting set for Team USA. They've already won the group. But there's plenty more at stake when they take on Turkey in L.A. in just over a half hour from now. I'll explain when we come back. I'm Pat Boyle. 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
1: The U.S. men's national team is cruising. 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
9: Come on now. We always up, so congrats on the Knicks. And then, I want to say congrats on that second-round pick, Bruce Thornton. Hey, he's a dog, bro. I hope they give him an opportunity to play and not bury him in G League.
10: He's going to be the Rockets, Tony. They're trading that pick to the Rockets.
9: Oh, yeah, I'll trade it to the Rockets. That's even better, so he get a chance to play. He's from Milton, Georgia. But I want to talk about the Charlotte Hornets. Hey, I like the trade because that gives Christian Anderson a chance to run the point, and then Carl Knipple and Brad Miller can actually play that thing and not have LaMelo Ball just do stupid stuff down the court, be a ball dummy. And I think it probably won't work out right now, but they'll give them three together will be a good run. And I don't know about the Minnesota Anthony Edwards and LaMelo going to work out. They too, nobody is not going to be the second fiddle. Nobody ain't going to play second fiddle between those two. And that's going to be the scary thing about it. But congrats on your
10: name. Yeah, Johnny, good stuff, bro. I appreciate it. But by the way, I mean, just the one thing, of course, you had to throw in a little Pacers excuse there. Oh, congrats. The Knicks won the title out of their best player's leg, getting blown out. He's talking about Halliburton tearing his Achilles in game.

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1: All right, thanks for staying up late. It's a Thursday night as people are starting to settle in for a little 4th of July weekend that ends on the Friday, right? For Saturday. Next Saturday is 4th of July. I've never really, I think, if you were to ask me, I think I want 4th of July on a Wednesday. I don't know why. I think

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7: 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That was the beginning of my incredible journey with the Wounded Warrior Project.
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12: All right, let's get right to it. He is a dear, dear friend, former White House, worked for the President Ford White House. He's now a constitutional law professor at St. Louis University Law School and one heck of a nice man. Greg Willer joins us to talk about the Supreme Court. Greg, welcome back to the show.
13: McGraw, great to be with you.
12: As always. All right, first, let's talk about, let's set the scene for us. We had a couple of cases dropped today that we'll talk about, but the big ones didn't come out yet, including birthright citizenship. Read your, before we get started, look into the future. When are those things going to drop?
13: I think history teaches us that they will drop either Monday or Tuesday. I think reading the tea leaves and looking at history, the reason that we are going up to the last minute of the end of the term is they are controversial. What that means in Supreme Court speak is that there are robust opinions being written by multiple justices. They continue to revise those opinions. Those revisions are going to take us right up to the last minute on Monday or maybe Tuesday, McGraw. But I think by the certainly by the 4th of July weekend you were referencing a moment ago, we will have all of the decisions.
12: Does anybody notice the ironic nature of the birthright citizenship ruling coming down the same week as the 4th of July?
13: I'm sure you will not be the first to point that out, not be the first or the last to point that out.

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7: Greg Willard is our guest. He's a constitutional law professor at St. Louis University. He's also part of the White House staff in the Gerald Ford administration. Also happens to be a very nice gentleman and a dear friend of the show. And he's always nice to come on whenever we ask him to help explain exactly what in the world the Supreme Court is trying to do. Greg Willard, let's talk about these two immigration cases. One, I don't know that we're all surprised that the Supreme Court ruled in Trump's favor, but I look at it differently. I don't think that they ruled in Donald Trump's favor. They ruled in favor of the presidency. And it seems like once again, the Supreme Court is giving more and more power to the office of the presidency. And when Donald Trump leaves, the next person is going to have much more power than the one before.
8: That may be a little bit of an overstatement, in part. And let me see if I can drill down quickly. The two immigration cases today, the first one dealt with what's called temporary protected status. And what the court ruled was that the president rescinding TPS for persons coming from Syria and Haiti, that his rescission of that was constitutional and in accordance with the federal immigration statute. Those folks who were trying to stay here under TPS had alleged that it was racially motivated and the like, and the Supreme Court struck that down. The other one was a case that involved what is called asylum seekers. And goes back to our founding, McGraw, that people come to America to escape, among other things, totalitarian regimes and brutal governments. We need look no further than the Statue of Liberty in New York Harbor. What presidents, plural, have done in recent years is they have adopted what is called a metering strategy. And what asylum seekers try to do is they try to take advantage of federal law, which says that you can apply for asylum when you, quote, arrive in the United States.

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1: Here's your total security of Southern Minnesota weather forecast. I'm meteorologist Megan Mulford. Lows dip down to about 57 tonight under partly cloudy skies. Winds out of the east, 5 to 10 miles an hour. Partly cloudy skies again tomorrow. High temperatures reach up to 79. Lows level off around 57 tomorrow night, mainly clear. High of 81 Saturday under mainly sunny skies. 88 Sunday, slight chance of thunderstorms. From the Weatherology Weather Center, I'm meteorologist Megan Mulford. Right now, it's 67 degrees.
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8: That birthright citizenship case is going to come down. That'll be interesting. But I like this geofencing one. That's interesting. And I'm very curious as to how the transgender athlete thing comes down. Because, quite frankly, and this might get me in a world of trouble, I don't know how many transgender athletes end up participating in other sports, but I'm sorry. I just think that a transgendered boy who is performing in a girl's sport is just... there are lines that just shouldn't be clear. There are some things that just a transgender person is different. And if you have a transgender boy who's transgendered into a girl and they're playing girls softball or girls volleyball or girls swimming, I get it. You want to be a girl, but there are just some things that just don't make sense. And that is, playing volleyball with other girls, especially. So maybe that's very chauvinistic of me. Maybe it's wrong. I get it. But I'm curious to see, because ultimately, right, it's the rights of the transgender athlete versus the rights of the non-transgendered athlete, right? Whose rights comes first? And oftentimes in these cases, whose rights trumps whose rights? And so does the woman who was born a woman have the right to compete against other women? Or does the transgendered athlete

0: My name is Luis Fonsi. A lot of people don't know enough about Alzheimer's and dementia. We've seen it in movies, we all know somebody, but there's a lot of information that people still don't know. I'm personally still learning so much about it. I would say to those people who have loved ones who are going through it, don't be afraid to ask questions. Don't be afraid to get help. Don't be afraid to put it out in the open, because it will be better for them and for their loved ones.
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5: 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Paralyzed Veterans of America was by my side from that moment on.
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7: Felt was the case in how they voted 10 years ago. So basically, virtually everybody who voted Remain thinks it's been a failure. However, amongst those who voted Leave, there are slightly more people who think it's been more of a failure than more of a success. And those who didn't vote in 2016, which of course includes 10 years now worth of people who've come of age, because they couldn't, they were too young to vote in 2016, they're also much more likely to think of it as being a failure than a success. So Brexit's not got that good of a much of a press so far. Now, I think it's at this point to realize that doesn't necessarily mean think that Brexit was a mistake. That's slightly different. So why do I say that? Well, sure, Remain voters thought it was a darn stupid idea, and they're still inclined to take that view, and they will therefore blame the idea in the first place. But if you actually look at Leave voters, you take those Leave voters who say it's more of a failure, when you ask them who do they blame, they say the Conservative government and Boris Johnson. They even put those two above the European Union. And I think the point to realise is that the biggest disappointment above all, and we might want to go into this a little bit further later on, the biggest disappointment above all for those people who voted Leave is that immigration did not fall in the wake of Brexit. Indeed, actually, it increased. But they say, well, that's the fault of the Conservative government, which decided to liberalise the immigration rules for non-EU citizens when they decided to equalise the rules for EU citizens and non-EU citizens. So we've lost a lot of EU citizens, but we've taken in a lot of non-EU citizens. And also others will argue that the Conservative government didn't take advantage to an adequate degree of their freedoms, as they would put it, that Brexit gave the United Kingdom to, you know, have different regulations. And for some people, at least, there was a vision that sometimes referred to as Singapore upon Thames, i.e. the idea that the UK will become a much less heavily regulated economy than the European Union, and that would enable it to achieve a degree of economic success.
8: I want to go back to the immigration, because that seems to be driving force all around the world. And let me make sure I understand this right. One of the reasons people wanted to leave the European Union was that they didn't want immigration from other European countries. And so when they left, that stopped. But they still brought in immigration from other countries. So it seems like those that wanted immigration a reform, it backfired on them.
7: Yes, it did, is the honest truth. Now, partly it's to do with circumstance. So one of the reasons why we did actually have this period, about 2022, 2023, we had net migration of about 900,000, whereas, you know, historically, and at around the time of the EU referendum, the net migration tended to be about 200,000. Now, in part, it's Ukraine, because like many other countries, we admitted a considerable number of people from Ukraine in the hope that they would be able to return to their own country sooner or later.

0: like being able to emote with people, to have create a narrative and a story for his government. He never appreciated the values of things. So to that extent, at least, he was not somebody who was particularly well equipped to deal with the challenge from reform. I think actually what you really have to understand is that since the early 1970s, MPs in the House of Commons have become less loyal. They're more likely to vote against their government on individual pieces of legislation. And I think it's, and it's partly because they're, many of them now are much more likely to be full-term politicians wanting to remain inside the House of Commons. And if they lose confidence in the ability of a prime minister to deliver, they will indeed now get rid of that prime minister. And I think it's that longer term trend that is really important and not really something that's directly to do with Brexit.
1: We'll have to leave it there. Political scientist, Professor John Curtis, great stuff, great insight. Brexit 10 years later, I guess the theory is still out. The jury's still out. But a great chance to have a conversation to talk with you. Thank you for your time. Be safe, and we'll talk to you down the road.
0: Thank you very much indeed.
1: America at Night, back in a moment.
2: Coming to you from the heart of the nation, this is America at Night with McGraw-Milhaven.
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6: Here's your total security of Southern Minnesota weather forecast. I'm meteorologist Megan Mulford. Lows dip down to about 57 tonight under partly cloudy skies. Winds out of the east, 5 to 10 miles an hour. Partly cloudy skies again tomorrow. High temperatures reach up to 79. Lows level off around 57 tomorrow night, mainly clear. High of 81 Saturday under mainly sunny skies. 88 Sunday, slight chance of thunderstorms. From the Weatherology Weather Center, I'm meteorologist Megan Mulford. Currently, it's 64 degrees.
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9: We are done with hour number two. I don't know where, again, I'm sorry, but I don't know where the hours go, man. They just cruise on by. All right, stay right there. We're going to do open phones next hour. Some interesting news tonight. We know that the Supreme Court ruled that the temporary asylum status for Haitians has been overturned. And President Trump can revoke it, which is what they're planning on doing. Remember, the Haitians, tens and tens of thousands of them have settled in Ohio. And many people say that they've saved Springfield, Ohio, so much so that the Republican governor of Ohio, Mike DeWine, is critical of the Supreme Court decision today. We will get into that and, of course, take your phone calls in hour number three. Somebody on the text line texted in, horseshoe sandwich is way better with ham. So how about that? Lots of people have experienced the horseshoe sandwich. I'm a rye guy. I'm a rye. I like rye with seeds. That's my guy. Pumpernickel solid too. Don't get me wrong. I'm a huge pumpernickel fan. I could eat a sandwich on pumpernickel all day long. It's a lot of discrimination against pumpernickel, and I don't know why. We got voicemails. Somebody called up, wanted to know what to do with raccoons, and the audience responded. Paul in Zanesville, Ohio, has got quite a number of options. We'll talk about

0: next hour. Our executive director is Alex Hinton. Our engineer tonight is Richard Good. I'm McGraw Millhaven, and this is America at Night on Westwood One.
1: In December 2020, I was the first doctor in the U.S. to receive a COVID-19 vaccine. I'm Dr. Eve DeRosso, chairman of emergency medicine at Lenox Hill Hospital. COVID-19 has taken a heavy toll on the Black community. To be able to tell them with authority that I felt safe enough to be the first and that I did my research and, hey, look, I'm like you, I understand you, I think made a big difference. The vaccines are lifesavers, but their protection can decline with time, and that's why booster shots are so important. Boosters increase the level of immune response in people who are vaccinated. With Omicron, vaccine effectiveness against hospitalization was 91% after a booster. Everyone age 5 and up should be vaccinated, and everyone age 12 and up should get a booster dose. Your best protection against COVID-19 is to stay up to date on your COVID-19 vaccinations, including booster shots. That means you'll have more protection against COVID-19 and can avoid running into me in the ER. For more information, visit covidvaccineproject.org.

0: My name is Luis Fonsi. 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
1: And I wanted to talk to you anyway about the UFO reports, what you think of them.
2: The best thing about it is it's really exciting. We got complete vindication because basically what happened was is the government admitted that we don't know what these spots, these objects, these bright lights are, but basically you can help the government because the thing we're finding out is government's not that bright and they need our...
3: Fox News, I'm Sue Guzman. The evacuation of ships from the Strait of Hormuz was halted for a time Thursday by a UN agency. This after the British military reported a Singapore vessel was hit by a projectile off the coast of Oman.
4: U.S. officials confirmed the IRGC attacked a Singapore-flagged cargo ship with a drone as it tried to cross the Strait of Hormuz today.
3: Fox's Aisha Hosni, President Trump says the strait has since reopened. Race against
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3: 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Hello, I'm Dr. Cecilia Burrell.

0: can restart an asylum policy, allowing Customs and Border Protection to turn away asylum seekers at the border. Both of those decisions were 6-3. Meantime, eight cases argued this term remain undecided, including a challenge to the president's executive order ending birthright citizenship.
1: The Supreme Court also expected to announce key decisions on state restrictions on transgender students taking part in school sports. The Immigration Detention Center in the Florida swamps, known as Alligator Alcatraz, is closing after nearly a year. Florida Governor Ron DeSantis said the facility fulfilled its mission.
2: This facility, having this, has led to almost 21,000 deportations, and those would be people, by and large, who would have been released back into society in Florida had this space not been there.
1: The controversial detention center faced lawsuits and allegations of mistreating detainees, something immigration officials have denied. I'm Sue Guzman. This is Fox News.
3: Here's your total security of Southern Minnesota weather forecast. I'm meteorologist Megan Mulford. Lows level off around 57 overnight under partly cloudy skies. Winds out of the east, 5 to 10 miles an hour. A mix of clouds and sun Friday. Daytime highs approaching 78. Partly cloudy Friday night, 58. Low 80s Saturday, much warmer Sunday, with highs in the upper 80s and thunderstorms possible. From the Weatherology Weather Center, I'm meteorologist Megan Mulford. Right now, 62.
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0: Here's your Total Security, a Southern Minnesota weather forecast. I'm meteorologist Megan Mulford. Lows level off around 57 overnight under partly cloudy skies. Winds out of the east, 5 to 10 miles an hour. A mix of clouds and sun Friday. Daytime highs approaching 78. Partly cloudy Friday night, 58. Low 80s Saturday, much warmer Sunday, with highs in the upper 80s and thunderstorms possible. From the Weatherology Weather Center, I'm meteorologist Megan Mulford. Right now, 62.
1: Fox News, I'm Ted Lindner. The evacuation of ships from the Strait of Hormuz halted for a time Thursday by a UN agency after the British military reported a Singapore vessel was hit by a projectile off the coast of Oman.
2: U.S. officials confirmed the IRGC attacked a Singapore-flagged cargo ship with a drone as it tried to cross the Strait of Hormuz today.
1: Fox's Aisha Hosni. The president says the strait has since reopened. And at least 235 people have died after two powerful earthquakes struck Venezuela.
3: More than 1,000 others are hurt and many remain missing. Officials fear hundreds may still be trapped under collapsed buildings. And rescue crews are racing against time.
1: That's Fox's Katie Byrne. And a 74-year-old Florida man became the oldest person to be executed in the state. Dusty Ray Spencer, convicted of fatally stabbing his wife Karen back in 1992. The execution, the ninth in Florida this year after a record 19 last year. 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

0: have reservations at the Marriott Marquis in Midtown around the wedding date. Swift and Kelsey have been together since the summer of 2023 and got engaged last August. Michelle Polino, Fox News.
1: And the stubborn days-long fire, that massive L.A. cold storage warehouse now under control. Fire crews said it's no longer a risk of the flames spreading at the Lineage Warehouse building in Boyle Heights. The main body of the fire has been suppressed. The fire first erupted back on June 17th. Officials now saying the air quality around the facility has since significantly improved. I'm Ted Lindner. This is Fox News.
2: Here's your total security of Southern Minnesota weather forecast. I'm meteorologist Megan Mulford. Lows level off around 57 overnight under partly cloudy skies. Winds out of the east, 5 to 10 miles an hour. A mix of clouds and sun Friday. Daytime highs approaching 78. Partly cloudy Friday night, 58. Low 80s Saturday, much warmer Sunday, with highs in the upper 80s and thunderstorms possible. From the Weatherology Weather Center, I'm meteorologist Megan Mulford. Right now, 62.
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0: skies, winds out of the east, 5 to 10 miles an hour. A mix of clouds and sun Friday, daytime highs approaching 78. Partly cloudy Friday night, 58. Low 80s Saturday, much warmer Sunday, with highs in the upper 80s and thunderstorms possible. From the Weatherology Weather Center, I'm meteorologist Megan Mulford. Currently, it's 58 degrees.
1: News. I'm Sue Guzman. Officials in Venezuela rushing to find survivors after two major earthquakes left at least 235 dead and injured 4,300. Thousands of others are missing still.
2: And rescue crews are racing against time, searching through mountains of rubble as powerful aftershocks threaten to bring down even more structures. And teams are also battling landslides while pulling survivors from the debris.
1: Fox Weather's Katie Byrne. President Trump hosting a garden club dinner for American farmers Thursday night, saying his energy policy is helping to lift struggling U.S. farmers.
3: I ended the electric vehicle mandate, which would have gutted the ethanol industry forever. And I saved your ethanol industry, and I think everyone knows that.
1: The president signing an executive order to accelerate innovation in America's food supply through agriculture modernization. 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
4: Hi, I'm Gary LaVox from Rascal Flatts. You know, music has always been a huge part of my life. 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Music has allowed me to travel around the world and to meet a lot of interesting people. So don't let anybody tell you that your dreams aren't possible, because they are. This message is brought to you by the U.S. Air Force.
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1: I'm Tyler Hoff. I'm the funeral director and the owner at Worthington Hoff Funeral Homes. The benefit of having our own crematory here in Austin is just letting people know that their loved one is here, they're born here, they died here, they're going to be cremated here, and there's no middleman in between with the cremation process. 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

0: out of the east, 5 to 10 miles an hour. A mix of clouds and sun Friday. Daytime highs approaching 78. Partly cloudy Friday night, 58. Low 80s Saturday, much warmer Sunday, with highs in the upper 80s and thunderstorms possible. From the Weatherology Weather Center, I'm meteorologist Megan Mulford. Currently, it's 58 degrees.
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0: Here's a Total Security of Southern Minnesota weather forecast. I'm meteorologist Megan Mulford. Lows dip down to about 57 overnight under partly cloudy skies. Winds out of the east, 5 to 10 miles an hour. Sunshine mixed with clouds at times again. Friday, high temperatures reach up to 78. Friday night, lows around 58. Low 80s, Saturday, upper 80s, Sunday, with a slight chance of thunderstorms. From the Weatherology Weather Center, I'm meteorologist Megan Mulford. Right now, 58.
1: News. I'm Ted Linder. At least 235 people have died after two powerful earthquakes strike Venezuela.
2: More than 1,000 others are hurt and many remain missing. Officials fear hundreds may still be trapped under collapsed buildings, and rescue crews are racing against time.
1: It's Fox.

0: since Katie Byrne, the U.S. pledging to provide assistance to Venezuela. The evacuation of ships from the Strait of Hormuz halted for a time Thursday by a U.N. agency after the British military reported a Singapore vessel was hit by a projectile off the coast of Oman.
1: U.S. officials confirmed the IRGC attacked a Singapore-flagged cargo ship with a drone as it tried to cross the Strait of Hormuz today.
0: Fox's Aisha Hosni, President Trump saying the strait has since reopened. And a 74-year-old Florida man became the oldest person to be executed in the state. Dusty Ray Spencer, convicted of fatally stabbing his wife Karen back in 1992. The execution of the ninth in Florida this year. 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
13: Sending help to Venezuela. I'm Ted Lindner, Fox News. The U.S. pledging to provide assistance to the country after two devastating earthquakes this week. Secretary of State Marco Rubio detailing the Pentagon's part.
14: The Department of War is going to have to play a big logistical role here because they have the ability to land in challenging places right now. The airport in Caracas is damaged. One of the runways is cracked.
13: Venezuela's acting president declaring a state of emergency, warning the number of dead expected to climb. The health minister on Thursday night claiming at least 235 people are confirmed dead and thousands others injured. Iran's Revolutionary Guard Corps attacking a cargo ship in the Strait of Hormuz Thursday.
15: A U.S. official is confirming that an Iranian drone hit that cargo vessel called the Ever Lovely as it was exiting the Strait of Hormuz off the Omani coast.

0: 3.
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0: official Total Security of Southern Minnesota weather forecast, I'm meteorologist Megan Mulford. Lows dip down to about 57 overnight under partly cloudy skies, winds out of the east 5 to 10 miles an hour. Sunshine mixed with clouds at times again Friday. High temperatures reach up to 78. Friday night, lows around 58. Low 80s Saturday, upper 80s Sunday, with a slight chance of thunderstorms. From the Weatherology Weather Center, I'm meteorologist Megan Mulford. Currently, it's 59 degrees.
1: Fox News, I'm Sue Guzman. President Trump says the Strait of Hormuz is now open after there was a pause for a time Thursday when a Singapore-flagged ship came under Iranian drone fire.
2: Iran has warned ships out there that transiting the strait without their authorization will be dealt with.
1: Fox's Aisha Hosni. Vice President J.D. Vance Thursday defending President Trump's long-term objectives in Iran.
3: He says, we came what we set out to do. We created incredible diplomatic, economic, and military leverage. Let's use that leverage to go and accomplish an even bigger win for the American people.
1: And Russia is reporting one of the biggest Ukrainian attacks on its soil and annexed Crimea since Russia began its full-scale invasion of Ukraine more than 4 years ago. Russian air defense is intercepting 660 drones

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1: I'm Joe Don Rooney from Rascal Flatts, and I absolutely love being a part of this band. It's an honor and really a lot of fun. Sometimes, though, you can feel the pressure to perform night after night. It can get stressful. Thankfully, I know my bandmates will look out for me, and I'll look out for them. When you see a friend feeling the effects of stress, let them know you're there for them. Sometimes that's all they need. This message is brought to you by the U.S. Air Force.
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7: President Trump insists the Strait of Hormuz is open. I'm Dave Anthony, Fox News.
8: We're negotiating from a position of pure strength. Pure strength. They know that.
7: After Iran, though, went on the attack again, hitting a cargo ship with a drone.
9: There were no casualties from this incident, but it does underscore the fragility of this deal. U.S. officials say the Singapore-flagged cargo ship called Ever Lovely was exiting the Strait of Hormuz off the Omani coast Thursday when it was hit by one IRGC drone. The strike damaged the ship's bridge, and as a result, the International Maritime Organization says it's pausing the evacuation operation until it gets more clarity on the situation. The IRGC's Navy has warned vessels will only be allowed to pass in routes that Iran has approved.
7: Well, that's Fox's Madeline Rivera. Oil prices are down another 3%. WTI back to $69 a barrel. It's almost back at the level before the Iran conflict. Brent crude's already lower than that at the pump. Gas is down on 66 cents from last month's peak, but still almost a dollar more than before the fighting started. They keep digging through rubble, searching for survivors in Venezuela, where thousands are feared missing in a twin earthquake disaster. At least 235 people are dead. More than 4,000 injured in the collapsed buildings and homes.
10: The death toll is expected to rise. This tragedy spurring international support.

0: Stolness in Washington.
1: To Florida, where you can say goodbye to alligator Alcatraz. Here's correspondent Clayton Neville.
2: Immigration advocates say the detention center's tents were never safe or humane for holding people. Detainees at the facility have talked about their difficulty getting lawyers and described poor physical conditions. But leaders in Florida say the extra space was necessary when the Trump administration took office and began cracking down on illegal immigrants.
3: We don't want to be in a situation where they're being released back on the street because there's not sufficient bed space for DHS or bed space in Florida's existing facilities.
2: Governor Ron DeSantis said the facility was meant as an emergency solution.
3: We wanted to make it so that you would be able to have this be temporary. Hopefully they'd be here as a small amount of time as possible. And then you have the runway right back here. Then they can be flied out, presumably to their home countries or staged to be able to make that happen.
2: He said the project required a lot of logistical know-how. Officials announced a temporary closure of the facility earlier this month and sent all of the detainees to other facilities, saying that hurricane season made it unsafe to keep them there. The decision to shut the facility down, though, reportedly stemmed from its cost, estimated to be about $1.2 billion. I'm Clayton Neville.
1: 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It's 12 after. A Virginia city councilman who survived a horrific gasoline attack sees justice served when America in the Morning returns after these messages.
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1: America in the Morning continues with the first full weekend of summer set to kick off. Will the weather cooperate? Here's AccuWeather.com meteorologist LaTroy Thornton.
7: A couple of stalled or slow-moving fronts provide the spark for severe weather in two different zones of the country today and tonight. The westernmost zone includes areas from the High Plains into the Texas Panhandle, where a generally north-south front brings the risk for damaging wind gusts of at least 65 to 70 miles per hour, as well as some tornadoes this afternoon and evening. Farther to the east, a cold front gradually sagging to the south and east across the Midwest, Ohio Valley, and Mid-Atlantic brings the chance for gusty winds and even some hail within thunderstorms from central and southern Missouri and far northern Arkansas right through the coast of Delaware, including much of Virginia and all but coastal North Carolina. Thundershowers spread across much of northern New York into northern New England, with thunder less likely towards central.

0: 6% yesterday. Bayer, we pronounce it here in the States, Bayer. ADRs, which are like shares, it's a German company. They soared 17% with a big Supreme Court win. It bought Monsanto, which made Roundup the weed killer. The court effectively wiped away thousands of lawsuits against the company claiming Roundup caused cancer. Fewer people applied for unemployment benefits last week, 215,000. But continuing claims went up. These are people who keep getting unemployment checks, and it hints that it's taking them longer to find their next job. On today's watch list, we get the latest on consumer sentiment. New in theaters, Warner Brothers, Supergirl.
1: CNBC's Jessica Ettinger with Friday Business. It may be vandals, after all, attempting to destroy the reflecting pool on the National Mall in Washington, D.C., Sagar Magani reports.
2: The National Park Service is giving details about damage to the Lincoln Memorial reflecting pool. A top parks official says a sharp knife or razor was used to cut a liner along the pool's bottom, damaging the foam sealant installed during a $16 million rehabilitation project.
3: And they cut, and then they started ripping it up. You know why? Because they're sick people.
2: President Trump's been blaming vandals for peeling paint and other problems at what's become one of his pet projects. The Park Service says about 70 fence post tops were also thrown into the pool. The statements came as part of a suit filed by a nonprofit group trying to stop work on a project plagued by an algae bloom, among other things. Sagar Magani, Washington.
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1: Welcome back to America in the Morning. Now 26 after. Correspondent Ed Donahue reports on the anniversary of the Native American victory at Little Bighorn.
11: Native American tribes are marking the 150th anniversary of the Battle of Greasy Grass, known to many as the Battle of Little Bighorn. Tribes came together on a sweltering day in June of 1876 to defeat Lieutenant Colonel George Armstrong Custer and more than 200 of his troops.
12: I have nothing good to say about Custer. You know, the stories that I've heard of this man, you know, he was no human being, it almost sounds like. And for what was left of him on this earth, remains are all over this earth, right up there on that hill.
11: William Goodbird is a traditional...

0: Bible singer from the Spirit Lake Dakota Nation. On this day, he is celebrating the victory of his people. Reenactments illustrate the battle. Teresa Longturkey is with Lower Brule Sioux Tribe.
1: It's overwhelming. It's amazing to see so many people come. In remembrance.
0: Custer's defeat stunned Americans on what was the country's 100th anniversary. I'm Ed Donahue.
2: Thousands of Vespa enthusiasts celebrate in Rome on the 80th anniversary of the iconic Italian scooter. David Biller reports.
3: I'm here in Rome where a party is taking shape to celebrate the 80th birthday of the iconic Vespa scooter. This scooter has featured in films for decades, from Roman Holiday to Talented Mr. Ripley, and more recently, the animated film Luca. The people here have come from all over, close by France and Germany, further away, Portugal, driving the entire way here, one guy. And we spoke to a group of people who came all the way from Australia. For them, the Vespa evokes the nostalgia of decades past, the open road, and freedom. It's an event that's going to start today here at the Stadio Olimpico, and it will conclude on Saturday with a parade of thousands of Vespas through Rome's center. A big spectacle for everyone who is here in Rome.
2: In Rome, there's David Biller reporting. America in the Morning for Friday, June 26th, 2026 is produced by Tom Cusick. I'm John Trout. This is Westwood One.
4: Here's your Total Security of Southern Minnesota weather forecast. I'm meteorologist Megan Mulford. Sunshine mixed with clouds at times today, with daytime highs approaching 78. Southeasterly winds 8 to 15 miles an hour. Partly cloudy again tonight, 58. High of 81 tomorrow. Slight chance for storms. Sunday, highs around 88. 94, lots of sunshine Monday. From the Weatherology Weather Center, I'm meteorologist Megan Mulford. Currently 58.
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0: is Klayman, and this is the Fox Business Report.
1: The tech sell-off continues this morning, prompted by Apple revealing it will raise prices to cover the high cost of memory chips boosted by demand for artificial intelligence. Reports in Germany say Volkswagen is looking to cut up to 100,000 jobs and end production at 4 plants in Germany. It would be the biggest overhaul in the company's 89-year history. VW is dealing with tariffs.
2: News. I'm Gianna Gelosi. President Trump insists the Strait of Hormuz is open after Iran attacked a Singapore-flagged cargo ship in the strait yesterday.
3: The strike damaged the ship's bridge, and as a result, the International Maritime Organization says it's pausing the evacuation operation until it gets more clarity on the situation. The IRGC's Navy has warned vessels will only be allowed to pass in routes that Iran has approved.
2: That's Fox's Madeline Rivera. International rescue teams arriving in Venezuela to join the search to find survivors and bodies.
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5: Crunchy has changed when it comes to lifestyle issues over the years.
6: Your listeners may have heard that term out there, kind of on the internet floating around or just kind of in everyday parlance. Crunchy used to mean sort of progressive, left-wing, liberal, kind of tree-hugging, you know, hippie. I think it kind of originated from, like, granola eating. So, like, that's where it comes from originally. But in recent years, in the last few years, it's come to actually signify a movement on the right. It's become to signify kind of progressive, particularly when coupled with, conservative, particularly when coupled with moms. So when you see crunchy moms tend to be much more conservative. They tend to be Christian. They tend to be, one of the things that unites them is a vaccine skepticism or anti-vaxxing and a focus, you know, kind of combined with a sort of a traditional focus on health and healthy eating that the kind of crunchy moms of yesteryear would also agree with.
5: So what's driving these moms to take up this cause?
6: Basically, skepticism about what they put in their body, I think, is how you, or what they and their kids put in their bodies, which is how I would term it. So, you know, skepticism about nutrition, skepticism about food, and skepticism about medicine in general and vaccines in particular. So these moms basically believe that you know, they're being lied to by corporations and by the government, or at least by the previous administrations, and that they need to really kind of focus and research on their own so that they can figure out what's really going on with the food that they eat and the medicines that they take.
5: And while some of the crunchy moms' claims have some validity, this has also coincided with a rise in return of diseases once thought to be under control.
6: That's right. So

0: who just the condo building themselves.
1: All right. Thanks, James. That's James Rodriguez from Business Insider. We're about 12 minutes in front of the hour now on This Morning. America's First News. Coming up next, another check of today's top stories.
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0: 7.2 and 7.5.
1: Number three.
0: A federal judge has halted President Trump's executive order that sought to create a federal voter list and limit who can receive a mail-in ballot. The judge of Massachusetts ruled that agencies should stop implementing the directives immediately. Defense attorneys for Luigi Mangione and federal prosecutors in New York have reportedly discussed a possible plea deal in the case ahead of a hearing on Monday, but talks fell apart. Mangione is facing state and federal charges for allegedly killing UnitedHealthcare CEO Brian Thompson in New York in 2024. Utah Governor Spencer Cox has issued an emergency order that effectively bans personal fireworks through July 5th as the state grapples with extreme wildfire danger.
2: The default will be no fireworks, but every mayor with every fire warden in the state can decide where fireworks are okay.
0: Fox 13 now reports that during the current fire season, Utah has recorded more than 350 wildfires that have burned a total of 141,000 acres. Staying with mom and dad, you're not alone. The Hill reports that just over 25 million Americans under the age of 35 were living with their parents last year.
3: And I assume that number is going up, and you're probably seeing that amongst your 35 and under friends.
0: Yeah. I would, but I feel like my parents and I would really be at each other's throats. But if you are someone who can live with your parents and not have your mental health struggle because of it, do it.
3: Yeah. Sock that money away.
0: Yeah, how would you feel if your kids were living with you and they were that old?
3: Yeah, I mean, we've been thinking about this lately. My oldest just turned 18. He's going off to college, and I've actually started to think about this. Like, how long after he graduates would I be willing to have him stick around? I guess it depends on how nice he is, probably, about it, right?
0: Maybe, yeah, like if he has a job, if he's actively looking.
3: Yeah, maybe how much he might be chipping in,
0: yes.
3: You know, willing to chip in, doing stuff around the house. I think it depends on the kids, too.
0: Okay, that's fair. That's fair.
3: Nice to go. 6 minutes now in front of the hour.
4: The board recommends approving.
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1: 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Three more ships have reportedly turned around. I'm Dave Anthony, Fox News. That's what Iran State Media is saying. The day after Iran attacked a cargo ship with a drone, and even though President Trump insists the deal with Iran as nuclear talks continue, open the Strait of Hormuz to a free flow of shipping again.
2: A UN agency says it temporarily paused evacuations until the safety of ships passing through the Strait of Hormuz can be guaranteed. And the IRGC Navy has warned any ship passing through a new shipping route without Iran's coordination is unacceptable and dangerous. Secretary of State Marco Rubio says Iran will be judged not by its rhetoric, but by whether ships are actually moving through the strait.
1: That's Fox's Madeline Rivera. Despite those issues, oil prices down more than 2% again this morning. Thousands still feared missing, maybe buried in Venezuela's twin earthquake disaster.
3: And rescue crews are racing against time, searching through mountains of rubble as powerful aftershocks threaten to bring down even more structures. And teams are also battling landslides while pulling survivors from the debris.
1: Fox Weather's Katie Byrne, at least 235 people are dead in Venezuela, more than 4,300 injured. President Trump will return today to the Washington Hilton, where in April a gunman tried to attack the White House Correspondents' Dinner. This time the president will address a Faith and Freedom Coalition conference, and while conservatives gather there, there is strife on the left.
4: According to this new report from Axios, a bunch of centrist House Democrats are, quote, preparing for war if the new slate of far-left members who just won their Democratic primaries ultimately end up joining their ranks in Congress and try to hijack the House floor to extract ideological concessions. 13 House Democratic members and candidates signed on to a Promise to America initiative. They're pledging to stay true to centrist principles, including capitalism over socialism, fiscal discipline, strong borders, and pride in the United States.
1: Fox's Jackie Heinrich at the White House. 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
3: A week before the America 250 celebration in Washington, work continues to fix the reflecting pool that had turned green because of algae. And the bottom recently sealed was vandalized.
4: A police report cited in a court filing says foam sealant on the bottom of the reflecting pool was cut with a sharp knife or razor, causing destruction of delaminating surface material. The National Park Service's Deputy Director of Operations, Frank Lands, made the statement in a court document and says the incident was reported to U.S. Park Police on June 9th. President Trump, for several days, has blamed vandals for American flag blue colored paint chipping and floating in the water. U.S. Park Police released surveillance footage this week asking for help identifying an individual connected to a destruction of government property investigation. At the White House, Jared Halpern, Fox News.
3: On Wall Street, stock futures are down before today's trading, but not by a lot. At soccer's World Cup, the U.S. no longer undefeated.
5: Losing 3-2 to Turkey and falling just short of a clean sweep of its opponents. Turkey gave the U.S. its first deficit of the tournament, leading at the half 2-1. Sebastian Berhalter got the Americans back in it with a goal in the 49th minute, and the score would stay 2-2 until the 98th minute.
6: Comes back to the top of the box now. It's clipped in at the backside. Matt Turner, it's stopped home. Turkey, a score, the winning goal.
5: The call on Fox. Turkey come away with 3 points. The U.S. finishes with 7 and will be back in action on Wednesday to play Bosnia and Herzegovina in the round of 32. Tony Genualdo, Fox News.
3: In another match, an upset. Ecuador beat Germany 2-1 to avoid elimination. Both teams advanced the knockout round. Ivory Coast moved past the group stage for the first time, shutting out Curacao 2-0. The Netherlands beat Tunisia 3-1 to win their group. Paraguay and Australia played to a draw. Japan and Sweden tied, all 4 advance. I'm Dave Anthony. This is Fox News.
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0: Payne, and this is the Fox Business Report.
1: Stock futures are in the red. Investors are rotating out of technology shares, though crude oil prices have retreated to recent lows. Oil prices were higher after Iran attacked a cargo ship in the Strait of Hormuz. Red Lobster is being sued by creditors over its $20 endless shrimp promotion. The lawsuit claims seafood producer and Red Lobster owner at the time, Thai Union.
2: I'm Roxanne Evans. Iran State TV claiming three foreign tankers attempting an unauthorized passage of the Strait of Hormuz were turned back after warnings by the IRGC Navy.
3: The UN's International Maritime Organization says the ship did not travel under the evacuation framework it established, and the IRGC Navy has warned any ship passing through a new shipping route without Iran's coordination is unacceptable and dangerous.
2: Fox's Madeline Rivera.
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5: Chief, because anytime the government gets involved in something, it's just hard to move the needle. So it's a new consortium, shall we say, of policymakers, state governments, philanthropic groups, and employers ranging from Amazon, Microsoft, BioVet, Bank of America, Eli Lilly, and they have created something called RISE US, R-I-S-E-U-S, and it is bipartisan. It's being led by former Indiana Governor Eric Holcomb, a Republican, and former Commerce Secretary Gina Raimondo, who served under Joe Biden. And what they're trying to do is saying, you know, we have all this hand-wringing out there about, we have all these tech bros coming out and saying, I mean, to the extent, I mean, I've even heard one of them say, I can't wait to replace our people with AI because AI doesn't call in sick.
6: Yes.
5: I mean, there has been that much conversation, and to the point where commencement speakers at college graduations bring up AI and get booed.
6: Yes.
5: By 22 year olds.
6: Yep.
5: So there's AI in general has had really bad, one-sided press, shall we say. It's just coming. You can't stop it. It's going to take everything you did off your plate and you shall become jobless. Well, this is something that's coming from the other side saying, what can we do to prepare people for it?
6: We're speaking with Julie Bauke, the career strategist we know as Julie on the Job. We're talking about the new push to ready millions for AI career upheaval. So with all these cooks in the kitchen, the question is, can this get done fast enough? Because this is coming real fast.
5: It is and it isn't. So I was at a conference and they were doing some polling questions about how much do you use AI, what are your concerns personally about AI, how much you're using it at home versus work. And people are starting to step into it. I think 60% of the people said they use it at least once a week. Now, using it for things personally or just some little things work-wise or school-wise is very different from fully integrating a tool, a system, a platform into how you do your work, getting people up and trained, making sure it works, having people run it and operate it. So there's AI. It's not like AI is something that just shows up at your front door and takes over your jobs. There's a lot that has to happen between we say we're going to adopt this tool to start handling handling claims with your insurance company. Okay, great. And then that starts to create chaos within people thinking, am I going to make it through the week? I'm going to make it through next week. But there's a lot that has to happen.

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0: Immigration Detention Center, known as Alligator Alcatraz, will close after nearly a year of operations.
1: This was an emergency situation. DHS did not have resources. The funding they got last summer had not passed yet. And they were in a situation where they could not keep these people. They didn't know what to do with them. They didn't have the space.
0: And finally, episode 67 of When the Mic is Off is live on Facebook, Instagram, X, and TikTok. This week we discussed the UK social media ban for teens and whether or not it should come to the U.S. One comment stood out. Ken Brinkman says this should be up to the parents to decide, except when in school.
2: Yeah, and in theory, I agree with that. But as a parent, I know parents, they're not always really good at this. It's just not in their wheelhouse sometimes.
0: And I've found that sometimes parents can be just as addicted to the smartphones as the kids.
2: That's the other thing. I learned it from watching you, Dad. I learned it from watching you. Thanks, Nicole. 6 minutes now in front of the hour.
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0: even taking a ferry ride where he proposed. But once the couple married and welcomed six sons, the two-door sports car no longer fit their growing family, forcing Daniel to trade it in for something more practical. The moment carried even more weight, knowing that Daniel will turn 80 this December, and he recently celebrated his 56th wedding anniversary with Diana. That'll do it for this hour. For Nicole Murray, I'm Mike Gavin. 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
6: Your KAUS weather forecast, a slight chance of just a little light rain this morning, but these clouds will clear out and we'll have mostly sunny skies this afternoon with a high near 78 degrees. Tonight, mostly clear with a low around 58. For the weekend, tomorrow, sunshine, high near 80 degrees, a little breezy, winds gusting up to 25 miles an hour. Tomorrow night, cloudy with a chance of rain, in fact, rain likely. Mainly late tomorrow night into early Sunday morning with a low around 66. Then summer arrives in full force. Sunday, partly sunny, slight chance of rain with a high near 88 degrees. Sunday night, partly cloudy, low in the mid-70s. Monday, sunny, hot, and humid, high in the mid-90s. Winds gusting around 30 miles an hour. Tuesday will be more of the same, hot and humid with a high around 93. And that's what we're looking at for next week. It is fully going to be summer, hot and humid conditions on the way, starting on Sunday and then really picking up on Monday. Right now in Austin, we have mostly cloudy skies, little or no wind. It is 61 degrees this morning, and a good morning to you. I'm Andrew Lacey. Glad to have you along here on this Friday morning here on KAUS 1480. Twins baseball coming up this evening. They had the day off yesterday. They will be back in action tonight at Target Field. The Colorado Rockies coming to town. The worst record in baseball coming to Target Field, so a chance for the Twins to have a little bounce back after the sweep by the Dodgers earlier this week. Of course, we've still got things to talk about with the Minnesota Timberwolves. They continue to be the big sports story after making the big trade to get LaMelo Ball yesterday. I want to talk about that a little bit more today. You know, yesterday that trade broke in the middle of this show, so I was just kind of shooting from the hip, reacting in the moment, but I want to talk about that a little bit more now that I've had 24 hours to kind of process things, think about it, read some of the reporting, and I'll give you my thoughts now that I've actually had a little time to sit with the fact that LaMelo Ball is now a member of the Minnesota Timberwolves, so we'll get to that later on this hour and plenty more, but first let's get the sports recap after this on KAUS.
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3: Taking a look at sports this morning, the Minnesota Twins had the day off on Thursday. They'll be back in action tonight as the Colorado Rockies visit Target Field. Pregame this evening at 6:30, first pitch at 7:10, right here on your home for Twins baseball, KAUS 1480. The LPGA Tour is in Chaska this week as Hazeltine National Golf Club hosts the Women's PGA Championship. South Korean Ina Yoon took advantage of the nice weather Thursday to play a bogey-free first round, posting a 9-under 63 that ties the tournament record for lowest score. She starts today with a two-shot lead over Aussie Karis Davison, who shot 65. World number one Kelly Norda was just 2-under in the first round. She starts today tied for 19th on the leaderboard. Minnesota's new Major League Volleyball team has continued to build its inaugural roster by signing two liberos over the past week. Patricia Yabres has been a member of the Spanish national team for a decade and has been playing professionally with several of Spain's top teams before spending the past two seasons in the German Volleyball Bundesliga. Her team won the Bundesliga championship in 2025, and she's been named the best libero in her league six times in her career. Meanwhile, Maddie May most recently played at the University of North Carolina, where she was a four-year starter. She was a second-team All-ACC selection last fall. MLV Minnesota will begin its league play in January. At the World Cup, the U.S. men's national team wrapped up group play last night by falling to Turkey 3-2. Austin Trusty and Sebastian Burhalter scored the goals for the Americans, who appeared to be headed for a draw when Turkey scored the winner in the 8th minute of stoppage time to steal a victory. The result is ultimately meaningless, though, as the U.S. had already clinched first place in the group, with Turkey finishing last. The U.S. will now prepare for the knockout rounds, where they will face Bosnia and Herzegovina on July 1st. On the rest of Thursday's World Cup scoreboard, Ecuador came from behind to surprise Germany 2-1 in advance to the knockout rounds. Ivory Coast is into the bracket for the first time after beating Curacao 2-0. Japan and Sweden are both moving on after a 1-1 draw. The Netherlands handled Tunisia 3-1, and a 0-0 draw between Australia and Paraguay pushes the Aussies into the bracket, with Paraguay likely to also make it to the knockout round. The remaining group play matches will be today and tomorrow. Today's schedule is headlined by a 2 o'clock matchup between France and Norway, who are both unbeaten and playing for seeding in their group. The knockout stage will begin on Sunday with Canada facing South Africa. The WNBA saw a record-setting performance last night as Toronto's Marina Mabry scored 53 points to tie the league's single-game scoring record. Mabry shot 17 of 28 and also tied the WNBA record for three-pointers in a game by making 9 of 18. She shares that scoring record with Asia Wilson, who scored 53 in a game in 2023, and Liz Cambage, who did it in 2018. And the NHL draft is this weekend in Buffalo. The first round will be tonight, with the rest of the rounds tomorrow. The Minnesota Wild do not have any picks in the first or second round because of trades. Their first pick will be 89th overall late in the third round tomorrow. Here on KAUS 1480, plenty of Twins baseball this weekend as they begin a three-game series at home against the Colorado Rockies. Once again tonight, pregame will be at 6:30, first pitch at 7:10. They'll start an hour earlier tomorrow with pregame at 5:30, first pitch at 6:10. And then Sunday's game will be pregame at 12:30 and first pitch at 1:10 here on KAUS.

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3: Your KAUS community calendar for this weekend. The Atlantis Federated Swim Meet continues at the Austin City Pool. As a result, the pool is closed to open swimming through the weekend. The Cedar River Farmers Market will be once again this afternoon from 4 to 6 p.m. Chateau Speedway has races in Lansing tonight, 4 to 9:30. The Somerset Theater has its final performances of Joseph and the Amazing Technicolor Dreamcoat this weekend at the Frank Bridges Theater at Riverland Community College. They will have performances at 7 p.m. tonight and tomorrow and 2 p.m. on Sunday. Rochester Fest continues this weekend at Soldiers Field in Rochester. Some of the events on today's calendar include bounce houses all afternoon, bingo from 4 to 6, laser tag from 4 to 8, Captain Kirby train rides at 4, live music will begin at 5 o'clock, along with a bags tournament beginning at 6. Some of the events on tomorrow's schedule include a Rochester FC demonstration at 10:15, Mayor Norton's America 250 bike ride beginning at 10:30, a Rochester Honkers event at 11:30. The Grand Parade will be at 2 o'clock, plus plenty of music, games, and fun throughout the afternoon. You can find their full event schedule online at rochesterfest.com. The Lisle Independence Celebration is also this weekend. That will get underway today. This evening will be highlighted by the crowning of Miss Lisle at the Allegian at 6:30, followed by the firemen's water fights. Some of the highlights for tomorrow will include the classic car show at the park, truck, tractor, and semi-pole at 10 a.m., community carnival at the park at, from 11 to 1, Mitchell County Cattlemen's Grilling at the Legion from 5:30 to 8:30. Live music will start at 6 o'clock at the Legion with a street dance beginning at 8:30. On Sunday, the Grand Parade will be at noon, followed by the flag presentation and speakers at the Park Gazebo and kids' games at the football field. Pony and train rides at the park at 1:30. Horseshoe tournament at the Legion begins at 2. There will be a pedal pole at the park at 3 o'clock and the talent show at the Park Gazebo at 4:30. And, of course, fireworks will be at dusk Sunday night. You can find the full schedule and updates on the Lisle Independence Day Celebration Facebook page. Also this weekend, Saturday, the Freedom Festival Kids Fishing Contest will be held at Eastside Lake in Austin. On-site registration will begin at 9 a.m. and the fishing will start at 11. Also Saturday will be a volunteer work day at the Hormel Nature Center from 10 to 11:30. If you're looking for a way to help the community and nature, you can join the nature staff for a forest restoration project removing invasive species. You can meet at the Interpretive Center, wear pants, closed-toe shoes, and clothes that can get dirty. They'll provide gloves. For more information, you can visit the United Way website or call the Nature Center.

0: And Emmons will be hosting its America 250 celebration on Saturday. Some of their events will include a car and tractor show in the morning at Emmons Lutheran Church. Emmons History Tour bus rides at 10 and 11 a.m. beginning in front of the library. Various family-friendly events and activities downtown throughout the afternoon. Free will donation hamburger and hot dog feed from 4 to 7 at the American Legion. And live music with Nate and Mindy Sletten at the Legion from 7 to 10:30. That will be in Emmons on Saturday. So plenty of events going on around the area this weekend. If you have an upcoming event for the community calendar, you can email me the details. My address is andrew.lacy@conmedia.com. 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If you have an upcoming event for the community calendar, send me the details. I'll be happy to add it to the list. We'll take a look at news after this on KAUS.
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2: In December 2020, I was the first doctor in the U.S. to receive a COVID-19 vaccine. I'm Dr. Eve DeRosa, Chairman of Emergency Medicine at Lenox Hill Hospital. COVID-19 has taken a heavy toll on the Black community. To be able to tell them with authority that I felt safe enough to be the first and that I did my research and, hey, look, I'm like you, I understand you, I think made a big difference. The vaccines are lifesavers, but their protection can decline with time, and that's why booster shots are so important. Boosters increase the level of immune response in people who are vaccinated. With Omicron, vaccine effectiveness against hospitalization was 91% after a booster. Everyone age 5 and up should be vaccinated, and everyone age 12 and up should get a booster dose. Your best protection against COVID-19 is to stay up to date on your COVID-19 vaccinations, including booster shots. That means you'll have more protection against COVID-19 and can avoid running into me in the ER. For more information, visit COVIDvaccineproject.org.
0: Taking a look at news this morning, early voting for Minnesota's primary elections begins today to determine which candidates will appear on the general election ballot in November. Minnesotans can vote by mail by requesting a ballot online at minvotes.gov/absentee. In order to be counted, absentee ballots must be received by your local election office by the time polls close on Election Day, which is August 11th. You can also vote early in person at the county election office during business hours now through August 10th. Or, of course, you can vote in person on Election Day on August 11th. Many state and local races are holding primaries, with the most high profile across the state being the DFL race for the U.S. Senate and the Republican races for both Senate and governor. A motorcyclist was injured Thursday morning after a wreck on Southeast Broadway in Albert Lea. According to police, a vehicle driven by 24-year-old Ellie Senholtz of Albert Lea was stopped on Southeast Broadway to make a left-hand turn onto East 8th Street when a motorcycle driven by 41-year-old Jonathan Diaz Afanador of Albert Lea came up behind the vehicle and hit the right rear side of the car while making a lane change. Afanador then lost control of the motorcycle and went into the ditch. He was transported to Mayo Clinic Health System in Albert Lea for head and facial injuries. Drivers are reminded that another series of detours will be in place this weekend as the Minnesota Department of Transportation continues work on the 14th Street Northwest Bridge in Austin over Interstate 90. According to MnDOT, demolition crews will be removing the remaining bridge at Highway 218 North near Riverland Community College. Crews removed the adjacent bridge in April and have been building on that side.

week crews set beams for the new I-90 bridge. Detours will be in place from 8 p.m. tonight through 6 a.m. Monday, with through traffic on the interstate traveling up and down the ramps to continue. A pilot is dead after an ultralight plane crashed Thursday evening at Winona Municipal Airport. Emergency crews were called just after 8 p.m. where they found the aircraft down near the runway. Despite life-saving efforts, the 74-year-old pilot died at the scene. No one else was injured. The Federal Aviation Administration and National Transportation Safety Board are investigating what caused the crash. A Dodge Center man who was previously sent to prison for convictions involving the physical abuse of children has now been handed a 30-year prison sentence for child sexual assault. William Wittenbach was convicted of first and second degree criminal sexual conduct during a trial in March. He was sentenced to 30 years in prison this week on his 55th birthday. Wittenbach was convicted of sexually assaulting a 14-year-old girl multiple times over a two-year period. Republican gubernatorial candidate Kendall Qualls has issued a challenge to his Republican competitor, House Speaker Lisa Damith, for a series of debates before the August 11th primary. Qualls says he has accepted the first invitation from the Republican Party of Olmsted County for a live televised debate July 21st in Rochester. Qualls said Minnesota voters deserve to hear directly from the candidates on the issues that are most important to them. The Damuth camp has not yet responded to that invitation. However, Damuth and her running mate Ryan Wilson will tour the state beginning today to promote early primary voting. The duo will begin the day in St. Paul and also make stops in Rochester, Mankato, and Duluth. The first signs of West Nile virus this season have been detected in the Twin Cities Metro. The Metropolitan Mosquito Control District says mosquitoes collected at sites in Hennepin, Ramsey, and Dakota counties have tested positive for the virus. Officials say this is the time of year when West Nile typically begins to show up. Minnesota saw a record of more than 120 human cases last year. Health experts recommend using insect repellent, wearing long sleeves and pants when outdoors, and eliminating standing water around homes where mosquitoes breed. U.S. Senator Tina Smith will join affordable housing advocates today to urge President Trump to sign a bipartisan housing bill aimed at lowering housing costs. The president has said he will not sign the measure despite overwhelming bipartisan approval in Congress. Smith says the legislation would reduce barriers to building new housing, prevent private equity firms from buying single-family homes, and preserve nearly 10,000 affordable homes in rural Minnesota. She says delaying the bill will keep housing costs high for renters and homebuyers. The measure did pass both the House and Senate with large enough majorities that they could override a presidential veto. A key lawmaker behind Minnesota's new Office of the Inspector General is helping choose its first leader. Senator Heather Gustafson of Vadnais Heights has been appointed to the Legislative Inspector General Advisory Committee. The bipartisan panel will conduct a nationwide search and recommend candidates to serve as the state's first Inspector General. The office, created by lawmakers this year, will independently investigate fraud involving state government programs and recommend ways to improve accountability and protect taxpayer dollars. Minnesota Attorney General Keith Ellison has won a second federal court victory this week over the Trump administration's election-related executive orders. A judge ruled the administration could not create a federal list of eligible voters, limit mail voting based on postal service records, or threaten state election officials with criminal prosecution for refusing to comply. The decision came a day after another court blocked a separate executive order requiring proof of citizenship for voter registration. Ellison says the rulings reaffirmed that states, not the federal government, have the constitutional authority to administer elections. Minnesota hunters, anglers, and outdoor enthusiasts can now use the Minnesota Department of Natural Resources' new online licensing system. The updated website is now live, allowing users to create an account by licensing.

0: readable band that allows for identification from a distance. The two unhatched eggs were also collected and will be sent to the Chicago Field Museum for contaminant analysis. Each chick was given a health checkup and is considered to be healthy. 64 degrees right now in Austin. We're headed for mostly sunny skies this afternoon with a high near 78 degrees before hot temperatures begin to move in this weekend. It is 8:24 on this Friday morning here on KAUS.
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0: My name is Luis Fonsi. A lot of people don't know enough about Alzheimer's and dementia. We've seen it in movies, we all know somebody, but there's a lot of information that people still don't know. 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I would say to those people who have loved ones who are going through it, don't be afraid to ask questions. Don't be afraid to get help. Don't be afraid to put it out in the open, because it will be better for them and for their loved ones.
1: Con la certeza que respiro, te amaré.
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2: Well, we are now just over a week away from the 4th of July, and no doubt the celebrations will be a little bigger this year, with it being the 250th anniversary of the Declaration of Independence. And, you know, it doesn't hurt either that this year the holiday falls on a Saturday, I'm sure. So the National Retail Federation is projecting that Americans will spend a collective $9.5 billion just for food for 4th of July festivities. Wallet Hub has compiled its list of the best places to celebrate the 4th of July this year, and Minnesota fared well. Now, the caveat is this is only based on the 100 largest cities in the U.S., but nonetheless, the Twin Cities came out very well, as they looked at 18 metrics ranging from average beer and wine prices to the duration of fireworks shows, even 4th of July weather forecasts. And Minneapolis came in as the fifth best large city to celebrate the 4th of July, with St. Paul right behind it in sixth place. The Twin Cities fared especially well in safety, accessibility, and attractions and activities for things to do in the area around the 4th of July. They also looked at things like, how many fireworks shows there are around the area, how easy it is to get around to see things. So the Twin Cities, both among the top 10 best places for the 4th of July. They ranked Las Vegas as number one. Dead last among the 100 largest cities in the country, Garland, Texas. Laredo, Texas came in second worst. So apparently Texas, just not a great place to celebrate the 4th of July. But of course, there are also plenty of small town celebrations to go around as well, including, again, this weekend. There are festivities in Emmons. There is the Lyle Independence Celebration is this weekend. Of course, Rochester Fest continuing as well. Twin Cities apparently do fairly well among large cities to celebrate the 4th of July, but there's plenty of great festivities happening in our small towns around the area as well.
3: What is dedication?

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8: 8:30 on this Friday. We'll get another full look at your weekend weather forecast coming up in just a few minutes. Summer heat on the way. We'll tell you about that. But first, a look back at this day in music history for June 26th. Start with some birthdays on this day. Elvis's manager, Colonel Tom Parker, whose birth name was Andreas Cornelius van Cuyck, was born in the Netherlands on this day in 1909. Dave Grusin, Oscar and Grammy-winning composer of music for The Graduate, The Fabulous Baker Boys, Tootsie, Heaven Can Wait, and many more films, is 92 years old today. Larry Taylor, bass player for the band Canned Heat, was born on this day in 1942. Mick Jones is 71 years old today, best known for co-founding and playing guitar for The Clash. When he was 21, he and Paul Simonon were introduced to Joe Strummer, and the band soon started rehearsing in a former railway warehouse in Camden Town. Of course, he played a role also in helping to shape the punk rock movement and its subsequent evolution. After his time with The Clash, Jones went on to form Big Audio Dynamite with Don Letts and collaborate with a range of other bands and performed as part of the Gorillaz live band in 2010. Rockabilly singer Chris Isaak is 70 years old today. Colin Greenwood, the bass player for Radiohead, turns 57 years old. Country singer Gretchen Wilson, best known for Redneck Woman, is 53 years old today. Kings of Leon drummer Nathan Folwell is 47 years old today. Ryan Tedder, singer and songwriter with One Republic, who's also worked with Madonna, U2, Beyonce, Maroon 5, Taylor Swift, and more, is 47 years old today. Pokey LaFarge is 43 years old today. And Ariana Grande turns 33 years old today. Also on June 26th, 1961, Gary U.S. Bond started a two-week run at number one on the U.S. charts with Quarter to Three. The song is often covered by Bruce Springsteen, who is a big fan. This day in 1963, John Lennon and Paul McCartney wrote their song She Loves You in a hotel room in Newcastle, England, while on tour. The song broke several sales records in the UK and set a record in the US as one of five Beatles songs that held the top five spots on the charts at the same time in April of 1964. It's their best-selling single and was the best-selling song of the entire decade of the 60s in the UK. This day in 1964, the Beatles released A Hard Day's Night in the U.S., the album, not the movie. Let's see, this day in 1972, during sessions at Olympic Studios in London, David Bowie recorded John I'm Only Dancing with Mick Ronson on lead guitar and Lou Reed.

On rhythm guitar. The track, which became a hit in the UK later that year, was not released in the US. It was judged too risque by RCA Records. This day in 1974, Sonny and Cher got divorced after 10 years of marriage. This day in 1975, Bob Dylan and the band released the Basement Tapes. This day in 1977, Elvis made his final live appearance. He played at the Market Square Arena in Indianapolis for his final concert just 2 weeks before his death. Donning his signature white and gold suit, he, of course, performed many of his biggest hits, as well as covers of Unchained Melody and Bridge Over Troubled Water. While the subsequent CBS TV special Elvis in Concert was often touted as capturing that particular show, actually featured footage from two earlier dates on the tour when he played in Omaha and Rapid City. This day in 1979, the Village People became the first disco band to play Madison Square Garden. This day in 1988, despite missing 75 days of school her senior year so she could go on tour, Debbie Gibson graduated from Calhoun High School in Long Island, New York, with honors. The day before that, her song Foolish Beat hit number one in the U.S. This day in 1999, Pearl Jam's cover of Last Kiss hit number two on the charts. That was the band's highest charting song so far. On this day in 2020, Bob Dylan became the oldest artist to top the UK albums chart at 79 years old when Rough and Rowdy Ways hit the top spot. And on this day in 1965, the Byrds had the number one song on the U.S. singles chart with their cover of Bob Dylan's Mr. Tambourine Man.

Your KAUS weather forecast, a few scattered sprinkles this morning, then mostly sunny skies this afternoon with a high near 78 degrees. Tonight will be mostly clear with an overnight low around 58. For the weekend, tomorrow sunny and breezy, a high near 80 degrees with winds gusting around 25 miles an hour. Cloudy tomorrow night, a low in the mid-60s. Rain likely late Saturday night, early Sunday morning. Sunday will be partly sunny and breezy, highs climbing.

0: into the upper 80s with winds gusting as high as 30 miles an hour. Sunday night, partly cloudy, lows in the mid-70s. Then summer is here in full force, hot and humid to start off next week. Monday will be sunny with highs in the mid-90s, winds gusting around 30 miles an hour. Tuesday, mostly sunny, slight chance of rain with a high in the low to mid-90s. Wednesday, also sunny with highs in the low 90s. So it's fully going to be summer by the start of next week. Right now in Austin, we're under partly cloudy skies. Light wind out of the east around 6 miles an hour, and it is 64 degrees here at 8:39 on this Friday morning.
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6: Just about 8:43 on this Friday morning, so I wanted to get a little more into the big move that the Timberwolves made yesterday, trading Naz Reid and a package of picks to Charlotte for LaMelo Ball and Josh Green. Of course, that trade broke while I was on the air yesterday, so I just kind of had to shoot from the hip, instant react. But wanted to talk about that a little more now that I've had 24 hours to kind of digest and process and read some of the reporting on it. And no doubt about it, this was a risk for the Timberwolves. And, of course, the biggest risk is, will LaMelo Ball stay healthy? That's been the big issue. He's been injury-plagued throughout his career. He did manage to get 72 games this season, though he was effectively on a minutes restriction. He averaged 28 minutes a game. But when he did play,

He was pretty good. Averaged 20 points a game this season, shot just under 37% from three. Through his career, he's averaged right around 7 assists per game. The turnovers, more than you would like, although they were, he did get them down a little this year. The last couple of years, he'd been averaging right around 3.5 turnovers per game. This past season, it was at 2.8, so he did improve on that for this season. I think you look at the combination of LaMelo Ball and Anthony Edwards. This is a combo the Timberwolves have wanted to put together for a while now. They have been pursuing LaMelo Ball for a couple of years, reportedly. Finally got their guy, and now it gives them a lot of more options offensively, especially to have somebody who can get into the paint, who can create, drive and dish, work a lot of pick and roll. He can throw lobs to Rudy Gobert in a way that they've not really had somebody who could do that the last couple of years. So I think it's also going to open up some pick and roll options a little more for Gobert. And I think a big part for it is Anthony Edwards doesn't have to get double teamed every time he crosses half court anymore. So it gives them a lot more options offensively compared to a year ago. And the biggest thing is they needed a point guard. They had to get a true point guard. And this was a better option than any of the guys that I thought were realistic possibilities. So the main concern with LaMelo is maturity. He can do some boneheaded things sometimes. He kind of make some dumb turnovers at times. And this is going to be the first time in his career he's really had played with any stakes. The last several years, the Hornets have been bad. He did help them get to the play-in this past year. They played very well down the stretch, and he was a big part of that. So I think how his personality fits in is going to be a question. And he actually might be helpful in that regard. You know, Jaden McDaniels spoke at the end of the season about how guys could be kind of moody in that locker room. And I think LaMelo can bring a little different dynamic to hopefully help with that issue. But, of course, then I think the two questions, first of all, are defensively. What are he and Anthony Edwards going to be like defensively there on the guards? Of course, having Rudy Gobert in the middle can really help with that and cover up a lot of those mistakes with his rim protection. And, of course, the big question is now what they do at power forward without Naz Reid. I think this is probably not the last move they make this offseason. Now, they don't have as much flexibility as they did before this trade. As far as the cap room, it looks like they're going to be right around that first apron, which means they don't have as large of a mid-level exception available to sign a free agent at that position. But they do still have some money, so it's maybe not going to be the most exciting signing, but they can still go grab a free agent to fill in at the power forward. I saw somebody suggest someone like Rui Hachimura. I think he's going to end up being out of their price range, but if you can get somebody like that to take over that starting power forward position, I don't hate that. And the other option is they just go with a small lineup, play all the guards at once, and basically make Jaden McDaniels their starting four. I don't know that I love that from a defensive perspective, but it is an option there for them. But it's certainly going to open up minutes for Joan Behringer, who we haven't really seen him yet, but this team is very high on him. So we'll see what he can do as he's going to get a lot more minutes. But it's certainly it's a big swing, and I think that's one of the major things for the Wolves. I don't know that this necessarily makes them able to contend yet with the Spurs and the Thunder, but they had to do something. They could not just run it back. I think that much was clear after the way this postseason ended, so they had to try something. This is a big swing. But at the same time, LaMelo's only, I think it's only a 2 years he's got left on his contract, maybe three, but it's not a huge number on that. So if it doesn't work out, they can trade him in a year or two and start over and kind of go into a rebuild. So it's not the kind of huge commitment it could be with some other guys. So I think it's a risky deal, but if LaMelo can stay healthy, and that's the big if with him, and if he can avoid, you know, doing too many boneheaded things off the court, I think this has a chance to really be a very interesting dynamic with him and Anthony Edwards. And I feel like there's going to be no in-between. Either this is going to work extremely well, or it's going to be a spectacular.

0: particular flame out. One way or another, I think the Timberwolves are going to be very interesting next season. Coming up on 8:49 on this Friday morning here on KAUS.
1: I was on a routine patrol, and the vehicle flipped and landed on top of me, which left me paralyzed from the waist down.
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3: Coming up on 9 o'clock on this Friday, Twins back at home tonight hosting Colorado. 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Pre-game will be at 6:30, first pitch at 7:10 here on KAUS 1480. That's going to do it for me for this morning. Thanks as always for starting your day off with us. I'm Andrew Lacey. Have a great weekend.
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7: Breaking news in the first hour of the show. We'll update you on that in just a moment in case you missed it, plus the pros and cons of the latest proposal to the Players Association from Major League Baseball here on Westwood One Sports. Chris Mack in for Nick Costos today here on You Better You Bet. Coming up in the final hour of the show, 11 a.m. Eastern, 8 Pacific, we will talk World Cup with the great Tommy Smith, legendary soccer commentator, and also talk everything that's gone on this week. Trades, draft, pending free agency with Odyssey NBA insider Nick Friedel. It is a Friedel Friday. It's a football Friday, but football. But also football, because I just got done ranting and raving about Brandon Ayuk being a lunatic, probably sounding like a lunatic in my own regard. Nonetheless, wide receivers, the topic of the day. We talked tight ends yesterday. Coming up in 20 minutes, I will power rank my best wide receiver groups in the NFL right now. We had some contention yesterday about best tight end groups because I didn't include the Las Vegas Raiders and Brock Bowers and Michael Mayer in my top five. Womp womp. Who will you get mad that I don't include in the top five for wide receiver groups today? There will be at least one. Oh, there will be at least one. Quick recap of the tight end rankings, by the way. You can find it on social media. Just follow You Better You Bet and Westwood One Sports. I had the Rams 1, the Bears 2, the Steelers 3, the Bills 4, the Chiefs 5. Everybody got mad at me for not including the Raiders. But we'll get back into football, not football, football, in a couple of minutes. What the hell did the Mets do now? Before I break down this proposal for Major League Baseball to the Players Association, that's the breaking news of the last 45 minutes or so. Mets have finally fired Carlos Mendoza. What do they do? How far down do they tear it, I guess, is the question. They dealt lefty David Peterson, was it the day before yesterday, to the Cubs. Okay, that's a pebble causing a tiny ripple in the pond compared to what we should get, the waves we should get from the Mets with the trade deadline just a little more than a month away. There should be plenty more. But where does it stop? Like, Freddy Peralta, okay, yeah. You've got some bullpen arms you could move. Brooks Raley, A.J. Minner. But how far do you go in tearing it down if you're the Mets? I think, it,

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8: Here's your total security of southern Minnesota weather forecast. I'm meteorologist Megan Mulford. Slight chance for showers today, otherwise partly cloudy. High of 78, southeast winds 8 to 15 miles an hour. Tonight, 58. Bright sunshine tomorrow, highs around 81. High temperatures reach up to 88 Sunday with a slight chance of thunderstorms. 94, mainly sunny skies Monday. From the Weatherology Weather Center, I'm meteorologist Megan Mulford. Right now, it's 65 degrees.
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13: 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So don't let anybody tell you that your dreams aren't possible, because they are. 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

0: coach of the Washington Commanders, Dan Quinn. Brandon Ayuk is currently a San Francisco 49er. There's a lot of buzz that he wants to play with you guys.
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9: In today's trend watching, is the AI trade suddenly over? We've seen a big pullback in the hyperscalers because they now have to pay more for computer chips in order to power all their artificial intelligence tools. Winners like the semiconductor stocks may also come under pressure amid concerns that higher prices will dampen demand for their products and slow the entire process down. OpenAI, according to public reports, is suggesting it may push off its initial public offering into next year, given that market conditions are currently unfavorable. All of that may suggest that it's going to be a rougher time for AI stocks going forward, whether they're on the side that's building it out or whether they're on the side that is supplying the inputs to build it out. It's an open question, but we're seeing markets around the world sell off having anything to do with the AI trade, particularly South Korea's Kospi, which wiped out the prior night's gains, and we're seeing the Nasdaq come under pressure again this morning as the big names in the space are selling off to the tune of 1% or greater following a big drop yesterday.
10: Here's your total security of Southern Minnesota weather forecast. I'm meteorologist Megan Mulford. Chance for scattered rain showers today, otherwise partly cloudy. High is 78. Southeasterly winds, 8 to 15 miles an hour. Mainly clear tonight, lows around 58. High temperatures reach up to 81. Tomorrow, bright sunshine. Slight chance of thunderstorms. Sunday, daytime highs approaching 88. 94, mainly sunny skies, Monday. I'm weatherology meteorologist Megan Mulford. Currently, 66.
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4: I'm Dan Loney with Your Money Now. New Bankrate data noted that homeowners are paying around $65 billion a year in avoidable costs, and it's focused more on those who bought a house since 2022. Part of the problem is not shopping around for the best mortgage. The report also says that those with higher incomes and who are older are often the ones paying the steepest price. German auto giant Volkswagen announced that it's cutting 15% of its workforce and will be shutting down four plants in its home country. The 15% cut amounts to about 100,000 jobs in what is the most dramatic overhaul of the 89-year-old automaker. It's also going to cut its investment in the company by 15%, or about $148 billion. Wall Street is in its third straight day of mixed results so far. The Dow Industrial Average just slightly higher. Meanwhile, the NASDAQ is slightly lower. Oil prices lower despite an attack on a ship in the Strait of Hormuz near the coast of Oman. West Texas crude down 4% at $69 a barrel. That's Your Money Now.
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1: Mention you're a Yinzer once, and you get a full boatload of Wiz Khalifa. Next time, we'll sprinkle in some Mac Miller, too, for all the Yinzers out there. It's Westwood One Sports. Chris Mack with you in for Nick Kostos today here on You Better You Bet. Our three favorite moments of the day, with our three stars of the day coming up in just a couple of moments.

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2: Minnesota News Network, I'm Tasha Radel. Thousands of runners and spectators are converging on Duluth for the 50th annual Grandma's Marathon weekend. MNN's Mike Grimm has more.
3: Runners from across the United States and around the world are expected to take part in the marathon, the half marathon, and the 5K. Organizers say the event generates nearly $40 million in economic impact for the region each year and welcomes more than 20,000 participants. The iconic race begins near Two Harbors and follows the scenic north shore of Lake Superior before finishing in Duluth's Canal Park. Race day is Saturday.
2: Minnesota cannabis retailers say testing delays are slowing the arrival of adult-use products, including flower, pre-rolls, and vape pens. Store owners worry the problem could worsen as one of the state's five licensed testing labs closes because of financial challenges. And this weekend marks 1 year since a powerful windstorm swept through the Bemidji area, causing extensive damage. This is MNN.
4: Here's your total security of Southern Minnesota weather forecast. I'm meteorologist Megan Mulford. Chance for scattered rain showers today, otherwise partly cloudy. High of 78. Southeasterly winds, 8 to 15 miles an hour. Mainly clear tonight, lows around 58. High temperatures reach up to 81. Tomorrow, bright sunshine. Slight chance of thunderstorms. Sunday, daytime highs approaching 88. 94, mainly sunny skies, Monday. I'm weatherology meteorologist Megan Mulford. Right now, it's 67 degrees.
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14: 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All of our great radio affiliates around the country. I'm Chris Fleck, along with Adam Abdallah, broadcasting live from downtown Chicago. On the air until 3 Eastern, you can call or text the show at 310-840-4910. You know, we were just talking about how fans for the World Cup from Europe have come to the United

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0: Here's your total security of Southern Minnesota weather forecast. Sunshine mixed with clouds at times this afternoon, with daytime highs approaching 78. Winds out of the southeast, 8 to 15 miles an hour. Lows level off around 58 tonight, mainly clear. Bright sunshine tomorrow, highs around 81. Temperatures a bit above average Sunday and Monday, with highs from the upper 80s to the mid-90s. Slight chance for storms Sunday. I'm weatherology meteorologist Megan Mulbird. Right now, 68.
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0: I'm Dan Loney with Your Money Now. Wall Street stocks are pushing slightly higher. The Dow Industrial Average up about 100 points, as is the NASDAQ. Oil prices are lower. West Texas crude is down 3% at $69 a barrel. President Trump said today that the U.S. will impose a 100% tariff on goods from any country that imposes a digital services tax on U.S. firms. It's not the first time that he has made such a threat. These taxes usually apply to big tech companies like Meta, Amazon, and others. More people work from home in 2025 despite return-to-office mandates. The latest American time use survey showed 34.9% of full-time workers did at least part of their job from home on an average day. That's up from 33.4% in 2024. And the most frequent users of remote work are those with advanced degrees, some 56.7% in this survey. Once again, Wall Street stocks are moving slightly higher, and that's Your Money Now.
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1: The CEO of the Iowa Pork Producers Association is dismayed that Proposition 12 language was not included in the Senate Ag Committee's draft farm bill. Pat McGonigal says his reaction to Chairman Bozeman omitting Prop 12 from the text is
2: very, very, very disappointed.
1: He tells Brownfield Iowa Pork will keep applying pressure on the issue.
2: Otherwise, pork producers in Iowa, particularly family farms, have to face a patchwork of regulations.
1: The U.S. hog herd is smaller than pre-report expectations. The USDA says the swine inventory on June 1st was 73.7 million head, slightly below June 1st, 2025, when many analysts had been expecting a 1% increase. And red meat production declined during May. USDA says 4.1 billion pounds of mostly beef and pork were produced last month, falling 6% on the year. I'm Brent Barnett, Brownfield.
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10: First step toward peace. I'm Lisa Brady, Fox News. That's how Secretary of State Marco Rubio is describing a new trilateral agreement between the U.S., Israel, and Lebanon. It's a framework deal after talks in Washington and months of conflict between Israel and Iran-backed Hezbollah militants in Lebanon.
11: The people of Lebanon have suffered tremendously now for decades as a result of outside interference in their affairs, of countries trying to use the country as a launch pad for attacks. And this is not what the people of Lebanon want. That's not what they deserve.
10: Iran has been pushing for a full Israeli withdrawal from Lebanon while testing its own ceasefire deal with the U.S. President Trump says Iran did violate that ceasefire with a drone attack that hit a cargo ship in the Strait of Hormuz, as he defends the memorandum of understanding that launched 60 days of talks and the decision to attack Iran in February.
12: So we got to stop them from having a nuclear weapon, because you want to see problems? Let a crazy country have a nuclear weapon. You'll see problems like you've never seen before.
10: Despite the conflict's ripple effects, the president just telling a Faith and Freedom Coalition event his second-term economy will be better than the first. Former national security advisor turned Trump critic John Bolton pleads guilty to illegally retaining classified material. He could still face up to 5 years in prison under a plea deal that also caps a possible fine at more than $2 million. Bolton had been charged with multiple counts of retaining and disseminating writing. Classified information, including journal notes, shared with family members as he wrote a memoir. A judge just ordering the man accused of starting a fire that became the Palisades fire in L.A. to remain in custody until an October retrial. This after a mistrial was declared with jurors deadlocked, one of them telling reporters,
13: I'm not saying, I don't think there was enough evidence to say he started the first fire.
10: But even if he had, she argues others negligent.

0: agents contributed to the Palisades fire. 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
3: No, thank you.
0: Double earthquakes in Venezuela, now blamed for more than 900 deaths on day three of the search for survivors. Government officials also confirming there are more than 3,300 injured. Hundreds of structures have been destroyed, leaving some survivors homeless. The Utah judge overseeing the murder case against Charlie Kirk's accused assassin is holding a prosecutor in contempt.
4: Judge Tony Graff found Utah County Prosecutor Christopher Ballard in civil contempt for his comments about the strength of the evidence against Tyler Robinson, stating they violated the gag order. However, Graff declined the defense team's request to take the death penalty off the table, saying that would intrude on executive branch discretion.
5: The court finds that striking the death penalty is grossly disproportionate to the misconduct and legally unavailable in this civil contempt framework.
4: He said he would expand the jury selection process as a remedy and that the county must pay legal fees to Robinson's attorneys for the filing and arguments over this motion. A preliminary hearing is set to begin July 6th. Jessica Rosenthal, Fox News.
0: The judge did not hold the prosecutor in contempt for other comments defending ballistics evidence that was challenged by the defense. President Trump threatening new tariffs on Europe over proposed taxes on some U.S. companies.
6: In a European nation, imposing a digital services tax will immediately be met with a 100% tariff on all imports to the U.S., President Trump warns in a social media post. The president says EU nations are considering an imminent implementation of the taxes that would charge American tech companies.
0: Fox's Jared Halpern at the White House. The EU and the U.S. have a July 4th deadline to sign off on a trade deal capping tariffs. An hour to the close on Wall Street, stocks turning lower. The Dow's down 86 points. The S&P and the NASDAQ also in the red, even as U.S. oil prices sink to near $69 a barrel. I'm Lisa Brady. This is Fox News.
7: Here's your Total Security of Southern Minnesota weather forecast. Cloudy skies expected this afternoon, with daytime highs approaching 78. Southeasterly winds 8 to 15 miles an hour. Mainly clear skies tonight. Lows dip down to about 58. High temperatures reach up to 81. Tomorrow, mainly clear. High of 86 Sunday with a chance of thunderstorms. 94, mainly clear Monday. From the Weatherology Weather Center, I'm staff meteorologist Megan Mulford. Currently 74.
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9: There's only one man who would dare give me the raspberry. 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
12: When you want to talk sports, you ask folks who have seen it all up close. 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
13: Not that there are not enough sports to talk about today, but as we do on this program when we get the sports guys in, we ask the question, how's the play going, Dan? Love to get right down to it.
14: We are Renaissance men. We talk sports. We talk

0: recipes? We talk, yeah.
1: Don't ask me about recipes. Absolutely. We'll get into recipes, baby. I got recipes.
0: Oh, yeah. Play is going absolutely fantastic. Thank you for asking. I wish I could plug it more, but there are no seats available. There are no tickets available, so.
1: Wow. Okay, well, I don't have to waste time talking about that thing anymore. Good. All right. I don't know if you guys caught the news story of the day yesterday. This thing is huge. And my phones are going off first thing in the morning. The U.S. lost a turn. No, I'm going to talk about that. Okay. Now, I'm on the air yesterday, and my phone starts going off with my family. Now, they know what I do, so I'm thinking, uh-oh, someone at the hospital. Someone got picked up by the cops. We're on, you know, Top Cops show. And it's all Naz Reid getting traded. I'm like, this can't be true. I'm sitting here. Go to ESPN, and what do you know? Naz Reid is out. LaMelo Ball is in. And with the disgust, on the top, John, what is your first thought when you think they traded Naz Reid? I believe these people will trade their mother if they think it's going to make him win a championship.
2: Well, we've always said he could be a starter on any team, right? Yep. I mean, the best sixth man. He won the award. He didn't win it last year, but he's a fan favorite. You love him.
1: I do.
2: Always been a Reid fan. Great player, very humble. He doesn't draw negative attention. He doesn't say the wrong things.
1: Gives 100%. Doesn't matter when they ask him, kind of, he comes in and he's doing defense. He's doing it. God love Naz.
2: Yeah, he could pour in 25 or 30 on a night, you know, and or just easily take over for anybody who's not in the lineup.
1: So are you trying to make me tear up,
2: John? My initial thought was like, wow. Yeah. And then, as you and I were talking before the show, Al, you get into the details of the trade, and you kind of go, what?
1: It's going to be interesting. We'll get into the details. Dan, your first hit when LaMelo's coming and Naz is gone.
0: Are they willing to sell their mother to make him? I mean, that's kind of the job description, isn't it?
1: It is.
0: That's, you know, if you think it's going to make the team better. But yeah, you got to keep fans in the seats, too. So I don't know. But I think, you know, it's one of those that when I first heard it, I'm like, you got to be kidding me. Seriously? Yep. Really? But then when I look, it's like, oh, man, Ball. Ooh, yeah, he's a guy you really want paired up. I mean, he's exactly the guy that they've been looking for to get paired up with Ant, that we've been screaming for years now.
1: He can be the point guard who can score. So let's just go through the lineup right now. So now we're looking at LaMelo Ball and Ant as your backcourt. You've got McDaniels. You still are McDaniels and Avo on your wings, and Rudy Gobert. I'm not a big Rudy fan, but that's not a bad starting lineup if you wanted to play some basketball, right? I mean, you look at it like, you know, you got rid of the sixth guy. I get that, but that's not a bad starting five. That's some folks who can score some points. But let's talk.
2: The question you ask, Al, is if we had that lineup, would we have gotten past the Spurs?
1: Yeah, that's what we're trying to do. Get into this. What we're missing is a power forward. We now have Rudy inside and four guys who can shoot from the outside and possibly score with some speed. I get that. But we don't have the power forward. Do we have anything room left to trade? Is there a way of getting that is my point. Here's what we gave up, just so everybody knows. And this, when I first read it, it didn't bother me. So you get LaMelo Ball and Josh Green. He's another forward. So we're forward stacked. For Naz Reid, the 2033 unprotected first-round pick. Now, that's 7 years away. I'm not too concerned about our seven-year-away first-round pick. Three first-round pick swaps, 28, 29, and 30. So we'll still get a first-rounder, but we'll probably switch over with Charlotte. They'll get the better of the deal. So we'll still have first-round picks. Three second-round picks. I don't know that trade makes me that mad. I mean, I'm missing Naz, and I'm already wondering, does anybody want to buy a jersey? The only jersey I've ever owned has been worn twice.
2: Wow, it didn't take long for you.
1: Well, I think it's going to be worth more money this week than it will a month from now when everybody gets over this, and once the season starts, and if this works out, that jersey's garbage. I need to sell now, and I'm looking for people with Naz Reid tattoos. That was the other thing. The number of people that got those tattoos.
2: Oh. Yeah.
1: I even said, I've always thought, what would I want to put on my body? And I thought about a Naz Reid tattoo because it was like popular for a while. And I thought, wait a minute, I won't even get my own kids' names tattooed on me until I

0: do the paternity test. I've seen enough Maury Povich. I'm not going to do such things. So anyway, those people, that's who I want to talk to. If you got a Nasri tattoo, you need his jersey to go with it, and I have one. Back to, is there more coming, Dan? We are missing a power forward. We got all the forwards we need. We don't have a power forward.
1: There's got to be, I mean, there's got to be another big man. There's got to be another.
0: But what's in, what's left to trade? Who could you get because who's left? Unless you're willing to get rid of Rudy, and I don't know who's taking Rudy.
1: Well, but then you need someone to, but then you need to replace Rudy.
2: You need to replace Rudy too.
1: It's I've reached a point where I wouldn't necessarily be upset about replacing Rudy, but you gotta replace him.
0: Yeah.
1: He's still, he's still better than, you know, some guy just, you know, off the
0: Behringer kid? Is there something secret about him? We've not seen him play a lot of ball. But Minnesota really likes him. Is he the guy who could fill in for Rudy? I don't know. Is that what
1: that's got to be the question now? Yeah, that's got to be the big question. Do they think he is close enough to being great? Because that's always the said is, well, he's not ready yet, but we love him. But he's not quite there yet. And it's like, well, you know, we got to get him there.
0: Yeah,
1: got to get him there soon. But so it's both. Yeah, it's fun to dream. Now it's, you know, LaMelo has been hurt recently too, so it's you got to keep these guys on the court. You know, they're not the best backcourt if they're sitting in the hospital. So you know
0: After getting his All-Star year in number two, I've lived ESPN 36 games the next year, 22 to the next, 47. But last year he played 72. One of those, he broke an ankle on some gal's foot outside the court. You know, he's coming down and he tripped on her. I don't think you can hold that against the guy. But we have the whole McCarthy thing we're working with the Vikings, right? Oh, all the talent in the world, but if you never played football, what good are you to me? It is an issue. But, John, I ask you this. Is Minnesota in better shape today than they were 3 days ago? I thought when we got rid of Randall and what, you know, we just got rid of the money, I said we're the worst team. We weren't a better team. But now, I don't know. Are we a better team?
3: Well, the proof will be on the court, but in some ways, yeah, I think we are. If you were going to make a move, this was one of the moves they needed to make, right? Because you said they've been barking to get somebody in there with Ant.
0: Yep.
3: So, as much as it pains me to say, watching Nas leave, it's also kind of exciting to think about these two guys playing for the Wolves too.
0: There's no more double in Ant. And this Ant should be the happiest guy. This money was meant for Ant. Dan, your thoughts? Are we a better team?
1: We're a better team than we were before the other day. Where I'm not sure. Are we a better team than we were before both Randall and Reed were there? I think so. I think it's incremental.
0: That confidence in Dan's voice.
1: I don't know. I would still not be comfortable with this lineup being what you go with going into the season.
0: Okay.
1: Unless you think you can make McDaniel actually. More of a big man. He's, you know, he can play it, but he's not, you know.
0: He's not bulky.
1: He's just,
0: Well, so, then we had the draft, and we got these two young kids. One I thought was a pretty good get, Evans, came at 33. We wanted him at 28, and we got him at 33. You look at his numbers, but he's back to that small forward thing, right? And just another kid came from a good program. But here's what I want to talk. Okay. We're going to talk about it on the other side break. We'll talk about this Evans kids in the draft and how this affects them, because I think it's more of a mental problem for me. And maybe I've already started hating a kid I've never met. We'll talk about it after this. John and Dan, the guys at the end of the bench.
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9: And we've got them, the guys at the end of the bench, John and Dan. And they'll tell you straight up, because I've been working with you for years, I'm generally a lover first and a hater later, but I'm getting the hate earlier as I get older. Here's the thing. This Evans kid, we take 33rd. You know that's true, John. 33rd. John, Dan, I don't know how it was for you guys when you got out of college. But I remember trying to go to my first job interview, and I had to borrow a tie from my brother because, you know, just trying to put together something I could wear and make me, you know, look like maybe I wasn't a fool. This Evans kid shows up to draft night, and we got him 33rd, not ripping his basketball skills. He's another guy who fits in the same mold of all the rest of our guards. And I didn't know this, so I was reading about him, and I find a side story that they did on him. He showed up with $4 million worth of diamonds on him. He had a really nice black striped suit. He had a brooch worth $3 million on his vest and $1 million wallet hanger chain. NIL is going to kill basketball. 23-year-old kid showed up to his hopefully getting drafted party wearing $4 million worth of diamonds. I don't hate him. But he has a different life than you and I. Am I wrong? Are we black carpeting, red carpeting this thing, you know, where women have got dresses and jewelry, and maybe someone gave him that to wear so that you want to buy it when you're a billionaire?
10: I was thinking that, yeah.
9: But he was probably making $1 million a year at Duke, you know, as their third place. So maybe he owns that. I don't know. But, Dan, that's not the look. You want to dress sharp. I got it. $4 million in drools, and I've never played in the NBA yet.
10: Haven't played it, yeah. Right. Haven't received a professional paycheck yet.
9: Is it okay for me to hate? I don't hate. He's a kid. But we're doing something.
10: I don't like the move. I absolutely don't like. I don't like what it says.
9: It's a lot.
10: But again, remembering that they're not doing it for us.
9: Yeah.
10: We are.

0: not, even though we should be, we are not the target market.
1: I finally got two nickels in my pocket, and the NBA doesn't care to advertise to me anymore. John,
0: nope.
1: Am I wrong?
0: They don't care.
1: There's a look to that that I, no, and I give you, I do this. At draft night, they all dress really nice or try, and I don't have a problem with that. Diamond's a little much.
0: Yeah.
1: I look at the WNBA, and they almost do a red carpet as the gals come into the gym, you know, because they're all dined out and decked up, and I'm like, what happened to wearing sweats to the gym? It's different today. I get it. But do I hate the kid, or am I just jealous of the kid? What's my problem with the kid?
2: Well,
1: the internet didn't want him to swear at me, I guess. He just froze him up.
0: What did you do to John?
1: he unfroze. Oh. You're back, John. You're back. Go ahead.
2: I would say he's dressing more for his peers than he is for his audience to be, okay? Yeah. It's a college thing where he's trying to show up his buddies. Yeah. And you mentioned he's a kid, and he kind of is, but he has to transition now to being a man and being a professional player. And he was acting in that college kid mode. That's how I saw it.
1: But you're the 33rd draft pick in the NBA is wearing $4 million worth of diamonds. We're paying too much. We're just as people paying too much, and it's driving me crazy. All right.
2: If it was the first or second pick, you could kind of go, well, okay.
1: He's going to sign a contract.
2: The blue ribbon.
1: Yeah. I don't know why that bothered me so bad, but I saw it, and I'm like, holy crap. Okay. One last thing before we go, because we're running out of time, and I don't really care, but I kind of care. USA embarrassed us all last night, and I'm tired of it. Thank God I went to bed before it started. We lose to Turkey, and I'm not going Turkey. What, you just change the way we say your name. I don't have Turkey at Thanksgiving. I have Turkey. We got beat by Turkey. We should be ashamed. Am I right? Tell me I'm wrong. Dan, we'll start with you. You soccer nut.
0: Yeah, that was not our team's best hour. At a point where I think that the U.S. there's a significant amount of the U.S. population that is ready to become soccer fans.
1: Mm-hmm.
0: I mean, not, you know, it's not a huge, but it's just, and this is really important. I mean, they're here. They're right here. They're, you know, and it's like, we want to become fans. We want to invest in these guys. Now they are moving on still. They are, you know, they are moving to, but still it's not a good look, and it is embarrassing.
1: The big story this morning on the sports thing I saw, John, was that they put in the second string, right? We started with our second string, and some guy who never played before gets in 1 minute and 34 seconds. He made his first goal ever. Crowd went crazy. And I liken it to when you give the water boy a chance to play because the game's out of hand and the entire crowd's whooping it up because he made, you know, he's shooting three-pointers, and even the other team gets rebounds, gives it back to him. It's like, we still lost. Tell me I'm wrong, John.
2: No, you're not wrong. I do think I've been a little dismayed at the media overhype about the USA team. You know, it started even before the games began. I'm like, wait a minute. You know, this isn't like the dream team basketball guys coming in here where you know they're going to take the whole thing. I said, there's a lot of good teams out there, besides us. Do we have a good shot? Sure, great. But some of the articles were written like we had it in the bag. I'm like, wait a minute here. And so we got knocked down. I think arguably it was probably a good thing we did get a little knocked down. Fire those guys up some more and show them that they're not invulnerable.
0: Well, I mean, let's be clear here. This is not, you know, this is not a team that is threatening to win at all. That's not. We were hyping them up. But
1: if we win one more game, that'll be the most we've ever won in the World Cup history, which I only know that for the one moment I watched the game and they threw it out there. I'm like, you know, I'm a big sports guy. I got to go. I'm out of time. Dan, I'd love to talk about your play some more, but you're sold out. We don't need to sell the tickets. We don't care.
0: Yeah.
1: John and Dan, have a good weekend. We'll talk to you guys on Monday.
0: See ya.
1: John and Dan, the guys at the end of the bench.
3: I'm Dan Loney with Your Money Now. OpenAI may delay its move to the public markets. A report in the New York Times suggested that the ChatGPT giant may delay its IPO until 2027. The move is tied to recent declines in the AI marketplace, but Sam Altman wants to see the IPO raise above $1 trillion so that

0: that Spiegel made a donation of $550 million to pay the bills of more than 261,000 Californians. That's your money now.
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5: Not ripping this Isaiah Evans kid, the first guy we chose in the draft this year, but we just changed life so much. You just remember back when they first said, now it's this whole NBA draft thing is this big telethon for, you know, 3-4 days, so maybe there's something to that. These guys are more, how do you, even if they weren't his diamonds, his $4 million bucks were the diamonds he's worth, he goes out of his way to find somebody and says, hey, you got to dial me up so I look. I remember when basketball players just, all they wanted to do was be drafted. And they got drafted, they put the hat on, they're loving life. It isn't a showcase of, I don't know, whose diamonds you can wear. It's gotten weird for me. And that's just old man talk, and I'm sure the hard-headed sports guys will rip me pretty hard for it. We got lots to do today, lots to talk about. Man, the news was packed. Go golfing for one afternoon, and everything happens. We'll talk about that and much more coming up on the Al Travis Show. Don't go anywhere. It's just not the same if you're not here.

0: I'm Jason Dinesen. A pilot is dead after an ultralight plane crashed Thursday night at Winona Municipal Airport. The 74-year-old pilot died at the scene. A South Central Minnesota farmer who owns shares in a local ethanol plant is encouraged by congressional movement on year-round nationwide E15. Tim Weibel grows corn and soybeans near Cortland and says he was pleasantly surprised when the House passed E15 legislation.
1: There's a lot of oil interests out there, and I don't know. And another thing is, I don't even know when it's going to be brought to the floor of the Senate. You know, you don't hear too much about it, but it was a big deal to get it through the House. And then, you know, Senate needs to do the same thing, and we're just not hearing much out in the countryside about that.
0: The Minnesota Corn Growers Association says E15 will likely be a harder sell in the Senate due to a lot of oil interests. This is MNN.
2: Here's your Total Security of Southern Minnesota weather forecast. Cloudy skies expected this afternoon, with daytime highs approaching 78. Southeasterly winds, 8 to 15 miles an hour. Mainly clear skies tonight, lows dip down to about 58. High temperatures reach up to 81. Tomorrow, mainly clear. High of 86, Sunday, with a chance of thunderstorms. 94, mainly clear, Monday. From the Weatherology Weather Center, I'm Staff Meteorologist Megan Mulford. Currently, 74.
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3: My, people come and go so quickly here.
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5: 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I guess we're both lonely.
6: Milk was a bad choice.
7: You call?
8: No.
7: Are you crying? Are you crying? There's no crying. There's no crying in baseball.
9: There's no crying in baseball unless you're a Twins fan. We've got him, Paul, Minnesota sports lifer. The story would be Ohtani coming to town and filling the stadium for three games, and two of the three were decent ball games. That would be the talk, but it's not, Paulie. How are you doing?
10: I'm good. What is the talk, then, if not that? I thought it was cool. They sold out on Wednesday night in June.
9: Okay, let's go there. This is not the news story we're going to start with, but we will. Here's the problem with that. It says to me that the Polacks could care less. Not that we didn't know it, but it proves it. You bring a good team with players to town, and there are enough baseball fans to fill that stadium. But if you take this game out, this series out, 100,000 people, they're 3% lower than last year, their worst year of attendance. And it's not because there aren't baseball fans here. They want good baseball. And that's what I think it showed.
10: True. Yeah. No, I can't disagree with that. It was exciting to see a generational player come in to be on the mound. I mean, you know, that was cool. But, yeah, it does kind of point up the – I mean, look at the Dodgers roster. It's just –
9: three All-Star Hall of Famers, top
10: to bottom, and that's that. The difference is pretty stark. The Twins hung with them again. Minnesota moral victories, you lose by one, you know.
9: Woohoo! But
10: you know, a couple things on that. You know, one, the pitching. You know, the gutting of the bullpen last year is still the problem. The Twins can hit. Yep. This team could score runs. They're scoring the second most runs in the league.
9: Yep.
10: And that's fun to watch. They do it a lot of different ways. They steal bases. They got some pop, but the pitching just erases. You got to score nine runs to win a game. Buxton is the guy. He's having a year, man.
9: To sit there and watch Ohtani come to town, hit a home run on his second pitch or whatever, okay, everybody was there to see that. And then Buxton comes up, he hits a home run. You're like, okay, we're having some. It was well worth the price of admission, but we got to have that on the field. You talk about us having the second most runs. That's fantastic. But we're upside down in run differential.
10: Yeah.
9: That's how bad the pitching is.
10: Yeah. And it's a revolving door of relievers. It's like who might have it today? Not many guys. It's really too bad. But all of this overshadows that Byron Buxton is having a very good. He's in an MVP conversation. He's not going to get it because the team's not doing anything.
9: Yeah.
10: But he's got 25 homers. First Twin to get them this quickly in the season since Harmon Killebrew. I mean that's elite company.
9: Oh, and he's unbelievable in the outfield. I mean, he's been healthy, everything you want, and then you don't have the ability to win a ball game unless Ryan's pitching. That's what you got. Yep. I mean, so, and the other thing, it shows you, I don't know, I talked to a guy yesterday. I don't know how much you make on $20 beers. I presume about 18 bucks. But if you're going to give them away at $2 and $2 hot dogs to get people in, maybe just charge regular prices and get somebody on the field to make me come in. Isn't that kind of a wash? Hey, we save money on players, but we're making no money on food either. You know, if you got to buy me to come in for $2 beers, are you really saving that much?
10: Yeah, I don't know where the math goes and whether that's the difference. You know, I get it. You know, again, year to year, you're going to lose money in a ball team. That's how it goes. Yeah. And I wish the Polacks would just understand that and accept that. Yeah. But that's not who they are. That's not who they're.

0: That was, and it's not in the
1: Well,
0: air,
1: when they go to vote, when management goes to vote now, and they're going to talk about putting a minimum on and a, you know, a cap on the top, and Minnesota would have to spend $70 million more dollars to reach the minimum. You think the Polands are going to vote, oh, we'll go for that? No way in heck you're going to vote for that.
0: Yeah, yeah. No, it is. It's so messed up. It's so sad. There's when you get almost 40,000 people here on a Wednesday night.
1: Yeah.
0: There are, you know, these are the baseball fans who just like the sport because they're going to see the best on the other team.
1: Yeah.
0: And so there's a whole dormant fan base who is just waiting for a reason to go and support this team. It's sad because those people that, you know, that's the one game they went to. I saw Ohtani on the mound, and that's the one game they'll go to all year. And then that's it. They won't come back. Unless there's a bobblehead, unless there's a $2 beer.
1: Yeah, now there's a real likelihood that there's going to be a strike next year. That's what they're chatting about. That this, mm-hmm. Paul, I don't know if the Twins can survive it. We've been through this before, you and I, even back when they went on the strike before. Yeah, baseball will come back. But the landscape has now changed. They go on strike, and I find something else to do for the summer. I'm not going to watch, and I'm hearing billionaires arguing with millionaires about how they're going to make their money when I got to buy a $20 beer and a $120 shirt. I have this problem. Then, oh, but we're back now. We figured it out. Come watch us. Oh, by the way, you got to buy a streaming service to get us. I think this is the death knell, at least for Minnesota. Am I wrong? That's just asking too much.
0: It could very well be. I mean, you've got Twins, Rockies, Diamondbacks. You've got a lot of franchises that.
1: The know, Central Division.
0: They don't. Yeah, right. So you're right. It is going to be. Here's the other thing. You know, unfortunately, I think, you know, baseball's audience skews on the older side. It's a legacy game.
1: Yep.
0: You know, it's not as popular as the NFL, not as popular as the NBA. What. You're more of a football fan. You're a Vikings diehard. What if that happened in the NFL?
1: Well, I think
0: we're getting there too. Because you know the games are going more and more in streaming. I am not going to buy a full blown Prime account or a Netflix account or whatever to watch and make sure I watch every game. I'm not. I will find other things to do. And the leagues think they think that this is a bottomless well of interest and money. On the fan side, I think they're going to find out that it's not.
1: And that's from Minnesota Sports Life.
0: This is expensive stuff.
1: You hear this out of Paul's mouth, people. I have known Paul since sixth grade. This guy lives and breathes baseball and the Twins, and he's got the ball cards from a million years. And this is a guy telling you, I'm not going that far. I won't take that step. The one that got me is our nursing home in town. I'm under the impression used to turn on the Twins, and whenever they were on, everybody gathered around, just watched, gave them something to do.
0: Did they not pay for the streaming? They're not putting them in.
1: On those games, you hear it like.
0: There you go.
1: Yeah. You just went too far. So that's where we're at. We got to go to break because I got to save some time. Maybe you heard there's a bit of a trade that went on in the Minnesota Timberwolves yesterday. It was the talk of the town. We'll talk about that after this with Minnesota Sports Lifer, Paulie.
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12: It's nice to know a guy that knows a guy. Al Travis.
13: We know him. He's Paul, Minnesota sports lifer. I'm probably going to share too much, but I'm going to do it anyway. So there has always been, you mentioned I'm a big Viking fan. There's always been kind of a rule in my house, because I was going to say everybody knew it, but I actually put it out there, that if the Vikings were on, and I have three boys when they were younger, I didn't care what happened in my home. You don't bother dad unless someone's bleeding. And I don't mean to scratch. You know, you better be having blood if you're going to bother dad. It's just rule of the house. But now they're out, right? And so I don't really have the ability to manage that. So I don't get that year. I get it. But yesterday at like 8 o'clock, my phone starts beeping like nobody's business. And I'm on the air. And they know I work here. They leave me alone. What are you doing? And I'm like, uh-oh. Somebody must be bleeding or in jail or, you know, something's happened. I get on the thing in a commercial break, and it's Nas Reed's traded. You got to do this. And I'm like, that can't be true. I mean, we're not trading Nas Reed. We love Nas Reed. Nas Reed's my man. I got his jersey. Get online, and they did. And that was the whole talk yesterday, all day long. Your thoughts when Nas Reed was sent to Charlotte?
14: Yeah. Very disappointed, very sad. Talk about a fan favorite. I don't think there's a player who, you know, and he was a sixth man. You know, he wasn't a starter typically, but they had his towels for the giveaway for multiple years. They had two words, Nas Reed. He was energy off the bench. The fan base here absolutely loved him.
13: Tattoo guy made this huge sale. He was doing tats of Nas Reed all over. You're committed if you get a tattoo of a guy at him.
14: Yeah. Well, here's the thing. They trade Julius Randle, and I think the conventional wisdom was, okay, this allows Nas Reed to become a starter. He's not a six man anymore.
13: That's right.
14: Moves into the starting lineup, and now what does it look like? It's Ant. It's Rudy. It's Nas.
13: Yeah.
14: And what is the starting lineup? And, you know, Io, as they signed him, right? And so we're figuring out who's our starting five. Maybe it's our bench who needs shoring up, because Nas is going to move up. And then they trade Nas Reed for LaMelo Ball. He's a point guard, but he's got some issues. I mean, you know, State Patrol is going to need to know when he's in town, you know, because he's got some driving history. You know, everything about that family is just so bizarre too. You had the brothers, and the dad was so, you know, in their corner, like, you know, saying that nobody in the NBA is better than my kids. And it's like, I mean, it became an SNL sketch. I mean, Kenan Thompson played the guy. And I don't know. What kind of circus are we bringing in here? And we're losing a personality that this fan base loved.

0: Hey,
1: I think.
0: I don't know about Randall. I don't know, whether we can get something better than him. But to lose Nas, boy, there better be a plan. I don't
1: Well, I
0: like
1: think
0: it.
1: the plan is if we win, people will forget. And I'm liking the lineup now. Overall, and I got over the Nas thing because I got a jersey. By the way, if you got a Nas tattoo, you should have the jersey. I'm selling it. Let me know online. Once you get over the loss of Nas, who we love, I think once the team starts winning, we'll be fine. You now have Ant and LaMelo Ball bringing the ball up court, and Ant can be where he should be as a shooting guard, not a point guard. And LaMelo scored 20 points on average, 72 games last year. He had some history. I get that. That's a nice, a very nice backcourt. Then you have Avo and McDaniels on the wings and Rudy Gobert.
0: You mean Io?
1: Io, Avo, whatever his name is. Name him Al. Let's get a name I can do. Io, Avo, whatever. You have that plus Rudy Gobert. That, and I'm not even a Rudy fan. That is a good a starting five as I think you can get. Now, one of them I'd like to be a little more buffed up power forward, yes, but I mean, that is a starting five. Our bench, we still got a lot of the guys we had last year. I think we're a better team today than we were before it as I look at it. We got rid of a six man to get a starting point guard with, he was the third pick in the Ant draft who went first. You know what I'm saying? I think we're a better team, Paul. We might have paid a lot, but we're a better team.
0: Okay, it's a show me moment for me. Is that, let's see it on the court. But I'm not as big a basketball guy as you
1: Okay.
0: are.
1: Well, let me ask
0: I'm
1: you
0: paying
1: this.
0: attention when the team's doing well, and and this nice run of playoff runs and stuff like that. But I want some personality on the teams that I root for. I want to know a little bit about them. The Wild do a nice job with that. They show the profiles, the guys, becoming Wild and what their journey is to get to where they're at. I like that. I think Minnesotans like that about their teams.
1: The Wolves could do a much better job.
0: It's gonna it's this LaMelo thing. One, he's got to know this is Ant's team. I mean, there is no question. You're not gonna be the guy if you think you're coming in as a point guard on this team. You're not the guy. So you, first of all, know your role,
1: Get
0: right?
1: over that. Yes.
0: Stephon Marbury couldn't handle that, right? When KG was the guy. Okay. And prove it on the court. But yeah, if you got a bunch of off-court stuff, this town's not gonna like it. It's not gonna appreciate it. I don't know.
1: I was a big Randall fan all season long because I thought he was trying hard. But when trade rumors hit that maybe he'd go somewhere, he just lost it. It was, I got the ball, I'm going to go backwards into the basket. And if they were telling me he was moody in the clubhouse, I don't like it. I don't need any of that. So when they got rid of Randall to save that money, I wasn't all that upset. We were a worse team until you fill that hole. This one's just different for me. I think we're a better team. No one wants Nas to go. Here's my hope. Remember when Mike Conley got traded to Chicago, then went to Charlotte, and then was back here the next day, and we had to pay like a dollar for him or some weird crap? I don't know how that works, quite frankly. But what happens if tomorrow we get notice that Nas is back? We got him for a buck. We did the Mike Conley trade. The management would be glorified. That would be the. I don't know how if that could even happen. I don't know how it works that you can get the
0: No,
1: same man
0: yeah,
1: back for
0: it's,
1: nothing.
0: that's not that's not going to happen. No, I just all of it just made me sad. I mean, if you want to move some parts around, you want to make your team better. You think it's a better starting five? Jury's out. We don't know. They got a gel. That's part of it too, right? I did not see the losing Naz Reid as part of the mix,
1: I think
0: and I think a lot of fans are really reeling after this one.
1: Here's mark my words, I got 2 minutes to go. Mark my words, here's what's going to happen. If this kid, Behringer kid, who's been on the bench, he's 7'2" or whatever, he's a big kid. If he is as good as they keep telling, oh, when he's ready, watch out. Watch out, Rudy. I could see us shipping Rudy out if this Behringer kid is what they're telling us. Ship him out, get rid of that $33 million, hire a nice backup center and a power forward, 17 million mid guys. Then this team is something. But it hinges on a guy we haven't seen much. I know nothing about this Behringer. What, he paid 10 minutes all year? I have no idea.
0: He's been in garbage time, and that's been it. Athletic as heck, but Tim Conley, has made a lot of good moves, and if he's saying that, okay, we made the conference finals twice, missed it the next year, we're trending the wrong way, And, you know, I do like the fact that he's not going to

0: stand pat. He's going to make some moves.
1: He had a great quote. I make really good money to make really hard decisions, and I get very anxious. But that's why I'm here. If my whole job is to be anxious trying to make the move that maybe keep my job, I'm just as anxious. Here, I swang for it. I got, you know, I'm putting it all on the table. The guy's making his money. Win, lose, or draw. If this goes south, hey, I gave it my best shot. I like that attitude about my management. I do.
0: I do, too. But everybody is in mourning right now for losing Nasreed. And endeared himself to the fan base like no other.
1: For being Charlie Hustle, he never whined, and he went out of this. Whenever they told him to go in, he played hard. And that's all we want in Minnesota. Yeah. Now, I do ask this. It's a personal question, Paul. If you don't want to answer, you don't have to. So will you get your Nasreed tattooed covered with flowers or something? Or how? What are you going to do to manage your tat?
0: That's really funny. That's really funny. Yeah.
1: There are people with today, Paulie. They're making those
0: there
1: calls
0: are
1: today.
0: There are people, yeah. So I'll be watching Facebook Marketplace when you put your jersey on. I want to know. You have an Adrian Peterson jersey. How come you haven't gotten rid of that?
1: Because it's so ragtag. I've worn the Nas jersey like twice, so it's in really, for two games, it's in pristine condition. And I think, and I don't know how many people have Adrian Peterson tattoos, so I think that market is even smaller. But the Nas people that are crying today, if you're going to have that, you should have that jersey as well. And I've got them, buddy. Now, they're probably for sale at these stores for dirt cheap right now. What did the stores do when they were on the shelf, Nasreed jerseys, when he's on the team, and now they're not?
0: Well, I can tell you, when I've seen those stores at the Target Center or Target Field, you know, you expect, oh, Carlos Correa, I can get that jersey for half, you know, pennies on the dollar. Oh, no, only 25% off. The guy's not even here anymore.
1: It's a moneymaker,
0: man. That price. Oh, my gosh.
1: I got to fly him out of time. No, I'm having you on, Paulie. We'll do it again next week, all right?
0: All right,
1: take care. Minnesota sports lifer, Paulie.
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6: 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You mark my words. When Charlotte comes to town and Nas Reed comes out, he will get standing ovations big time here in Minnesota. The guy is loved. I love the guy. I do believe nothing against Nas. We are a better team today. Do we have better prospects for the future? I don't know about that. Give away a lot of stuff between him and Rudy.

lot of draft picks out the door. So I don't know long term, but I think we're better today. Can we work something? Can Conley work something to get us a real true power forward? Then get out the way. I don't even mind our bench right now. We don't have a lot of big guys. Behringer is going to be the key killer, but we'll talk about it. Thanks for talking sports with me. Minnesota Sports Life for Paulie. The guys at the end of the bench. Up next, Senator Eric Lucero on the Al Travis Show.

0: to Iran's actions in the Strait of Hormuz after posting earlier today that Iran violated a ceasefire with a drone attack that damaged a cargo ship. The president also sounding the alarm today about the rise of democratic socialists scoring election wins.
1: Speaking to the Faith and Freedom Coalition, President Trump drew little contrast between progressive democratic socialists and communism.
2: This is the most serious threat to our country since its existence, in my opinion, 250 years ago. This is a major threat to our country.
1: The president says Democratic leaders won't fight for their party.
2: If they fought them the way they fight Republicans or the way they fight me, they'd be victorious.
1: Three Democratic Socialist candidates backed by Mayor Zohran Mamdani swept Democratic congressional primaries in New York City this week. At the White House,
3: here's your total security of Southern Minnesota weather forecast. I'm meteorologist Megan Mulford. Sunshine mixed with clouds at times this afternoon, with daytime highs approaching 78. Southeasterly winds 8 to 15 miles an hour. Lows level off around 58 tonight, mainly clear. 81 tomorrow, mainly clear skies. Temperatures above average Sunday and Monday, with highs from the mid-80s to the mid-90s. Chance for storms Sunday. I'm weatherology meteorologist Megan Mulford. Currently 76.
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9: 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You don't stop and look around once in a while, you could miss it.
10: It is the Al Travis Show. We're lucky to have a Senator Eric Lucero. I appreciate you coming to the program. I should mention this will be his last appearance for a while, but not due to him. Senator, thanks for being here.
11: Well, happy Friday.
10: We love having you on the program. Due to the whole equal time rights thing, when you guys get into these primaries and the general election, this show ended up being only politics if I had to get everybody who's got their partner on. So some will, some won't make it. Your problem is the protractor, my boy. Where your district is and where radio stations that cover us, you once it reaches inside, then you're gone. So nothing on your part. You go win, and we'll get you back on here in November.
11: All good, all good. All right. And so I'll give a happy 250th year anniversary or celebration, which would be next week.
10: Yeah, next
11: so
10: week.
11: So the last time, so I just want to throw that out there.
10: Thank you.
11: We really live nice. In the greatest country in God's green earth. And it's all the reason to celebrate.
10: By far, you are 100% correct. All right, let's talk about a couple of things. I read this story, and two were in different locations, but I put them together, and I don't know that I've heard anybody do this, so this is my genius. Senator Klobuchar came out in the paper, and was getting at Donald Trump. He must sign this bipartisan bill that we put out that will limit the red tape in new houses to lower the cost of housing. And then I don't really, but I've read somewhere some guy in the Building Federation of Minnesota says an average new house is increased the price by $132,000 because of red tape. Do we have our sitting U.S. Democratic senator telling you red tape is bad and causes things to go up? Did she just admit a Republican talking point for a million years?
11: It certainly sounds like it, and yes, you are citing the headline from last week that the average $132,000 are included in the average cost of new construction, which is, what, $400,000 or $500,000, whatever that was.
10: Yeah.
11: And, yes, that's all due to government licensing, government fees, government mandates. Yep. And, yes, if Klobuchar is going to admit that, then perhaps she should roll back government.
10: Well, see, isn't this the sticky wicket maybe she just fell in? Oh, thank you, Senator Klobuchar. We Republicans 100% agree that almost 20% of the cost of a $500,000 house is government getting in people's business. Let's do this everywhere. Let's talk about everything you guys want to put red tape on. Would you be willing to cut that with us? And she's going to backtrack. I can't believe she actually said that like that. It seemed that's so Republican.
11: Well, it's, again, it's, I had not seen

0: seen that headline, and it's certainly not going to be promoted. But yeah, you're right. I mean, government is directly responsible for making our lives more expensive. It's just tens of thousands per year per family. And, yeah, that's the reality of Minnesota under Democrat mandates.
1: I should probably know this. The Senator Klobuchar has been a senator for, what, 12, 18 years, right?
0: I mean, she's I think she's 6-year terms. She's, what, is she in her third term? North of 12, for sure.
1: All right. So for the last 12 years, she's our U.S. senator. She is running to be our governor to help with affordability. And at the same time, out of her mouth, she says government regulations what cost the house to be 25% more than it should cost.
0: That's right.
1: We connect any dots here, people?
0: Well, that's what happens. You have these people have created the problem. They will never admit that. Yeah. And then they, all of a sudden, they suck the solution out of their thumb and come forward and believe that they are somehow a miracle worker.
1: I am shocked to sit here and have her say that. Anyway, that was one story. The other story, which shouldn't surprise anybody, and I don't know if we've all just gotten so mad that it's almost, callous anymore. The Department of Agriculture released its latest analysis of payment errors in the SNAP program, Supplemental Nutrition Assistance Program. Minnesota's error rate for SNAP, it's higher than the average, go figure that. Minnesota's overall error rate is 12.58%. 1 in 8 people that apply for SNAP, they do it wrong.
0: And I would argue it's likely not an error. It's a deliberate fraud of engineering and gaming the system.
1: Can you, sir, name one? Probably your business. Can you name another line of work other than working for the federal government and maybe Weatherman that you can be wrong 12% of the time? And you're like, yeah, that's the going rate. Name something.
0: That's the problem with government. In the private sector, there are forces that drive towards efficiency, drive towards productivity, drive towards continuous improvement. Mm-hmm. Those forces are absent in government. It's for that reason why when you go to the DMV, we're all frustrated. We all know the negative experience because it doesn't have the free market forces of error correction, customer service, et cetera. Excuse me. So across the government, in the absence of competition, government has a monopoly. Mm-hmm. In the absence of competition, like this SNAP, like any program, there's no driving towards error correction, towards efficiency, towards customer service, and that's why government is an abysmal failure, an abysmal failure.
1: And how do you get wrong 12% of the time? There must be set rules, and I don't, single mom, one kid, and, single mom, two kid. I don't know. There's a metric somewhere. Come on in. Okay, Mr. Johnson, you're one person with two children, state of Minnesota, you get this. How are you wrong 12% of the time? You're not trying.
0: Look at the employees who are operating this system, the employees that receive this, that have oversight in regardless of any agency, their compensation is not linked to their performance. Yeah. So because they're continuing to be compensated independent of their performance, there's no self-correcting mechanism there. Yeah. And so that's the reason why. There's no care, there's no interest. And then when you have a boss at the top, Governor Walz, who will not hold anybody accountable, there's no fear. Each and every one of us in the private sector, we have a healthy fear of losing our job and or our compensation, our bonus, our continued employment is linked to our ability to do the right thing. But that isn't the case in government. That's the reason why you have this error rate, because the people know, the employees know that they'll just continue their job with no accountability.
1: Doesn't it almost make us, well, some of us, Ms. Klobuchar is with me on this, I'm sure now, want to take a look. Like, Minnesota has not turned over its SNAP data to the federal government, right? Because, well, you're going to use it to try to find people.

0: here illegally. Well, you're going to tell me no one in SNAP is here illegally or taking payments they shouldn't get, but you don't want to turn it in to take a look. And we can already tell you 12% is the average rate of screwing up anyway. I want to know, is it the 12% people getting SNAP possibly not supposed to get SNAP as well? Is that, if that average holds, why would we not yell at our state to say, turn it over? Let's take a look under this rock. It's not looking good so far.
1: Yeah, exactly. And that's going to be the question for Minnesota voters later. In fact, early voting starts today. In the primary.
0: Yeah.
1: And so this is the kickoff, the launch of leading towards the November election. Yeah. That's what Minnesotans have to answer. Do we want more of the same? Do you want your lives to be continued expensive and out of reach and frustrating, continued lowering of standards of living? Or is it time our Minnesotans fed up and frustrated and are ready to change and turn the page on the chapter?
0: Well, this is my point. This might be framing this stuff up. One last thing is the evidently some judges, somebody voted down the idea that we can limit what people buy with their SNAP benefits. Pop, chips, that sort of thing. Now, I'm old enough to remember back in the day, I mean, there was just certain food you could buy and cheese and whatever. I'm not for that. But we sit here talking, we want to be healthier as a nation, yada, yada. But I will send you free money to buy Coca-Cola. Sorry, Coca-Cola. You'll get my. How nutrition is that for anybody? Well, they need treats. What? Okay, you want to limit to one Coke a month? I don't care. You know, your treat. But shouldn't we have be able to limit? I don't think if you're on SNAP, you should be able to buy lobster. Just me, because I can't afford lobster.
1: 100%. You're right. But here's the dirty little secret. It's not so much a secret. Is whenever government money is involved, it distorts that industry, distorts the market, and you get these institutions or lobbying groups. So in this case, it's big grocery.
0: Yeah.
1: They're also benefiting from this. There's government money coming in, and for these grocers, for these retailers, for all of these manufacturers or producers of this the different junk food, they are going to be opposing these limits because – government money is in part what's helping them prop up their own profits.
0: Yeah.
1: The whole thing, and this is exactly the same thing that happens with college. When you have government money coming into college, you have colleges now that are lobbying for more money. And by the way, the price never goes down, never gets cheaper. Across the board, government money distorts and it corrupts.
0: Oh, and no further than look at the University of Minnesota. They literally pay $15 million for leave the legacy, leave the future, whatever in the world that thing was they came up with. And they threw that out now because everybody hated it. And now that was, what, $500 a kid? Now they're going to say they have to raise tuition. Guess what? $500 a kid to keep the place afloat. It's like they don't try to hide it anymore. You give us what we want,
1: exactly.
0: And we're going to take it. I got to go to break. We'll be back after this. I got more with Senator Eric Lucero.
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9: Next one's a trap question for Senator Eric Lucero, because I don't know if he can do anything about it, but we got to complain. So, the health insurance industry is saying that they're going to raise our insurance premiums in Minnesota 13% next year. That's after 12 the year before. When does it stop? I have not, I pay $1,000 a month, roughly, a little over, $1,000 a month for my health insurance, 12 grand a year. I have an $8,000 deductible. First heart attack cost me $20,000, then we go to an 80-20 arrangement between me and the insurance company. That's not insurance. I've so far in the last 3-4 years, I went to my one annual physical. Hey, Al, you're still out of shape. Get in shape. Okay, got it. I'm throwing money at this problem. You guys last year passed the bill that gave HCMC $200 million in a heartbeat, because can't let that close, for heaven's sake. Put another $500 million in the slush fund, because we don't want any of the hospitals to go under, and I don't. This is at the same time, two of the major medical insurance companies. One made $27 billion in profit in 2025, $32 billion in 2024. Everybody is making this thing work, except Al. When do we say the ACA is a failure? It started in 2014. I'm paying through the snaz, and I get nothing. Your thoughts?
10: So there's multiple contributing factors that are crushing people with their health insurance premiums. Among those contributing factors are... under Obamacare, or I should say pre-Obamacare, in the state of Minnesota, you have two pools of people. You have the average or general population, mm-hmm. and then you have people that have conditions that are incredibly expensive, yep. or they were born with conditions that are outside their control, et cetera, et cetera.
9: Yep.
10: So if you take what a pre-Obamacare insurance premium was on an average population person, and then you take what it would be for a person with this condition, look at the delta between those, right?
9: Yep.
10: The premium can be much higher, right, for somebody with a condition.
9: Yep.
10: There was a program called MNCHA, and Minnesota, we would pay that delta. So in other words, the cost to the person would be the same as somebody in the general population. Well, under Obamacare, we took that group, instead of keeping them segregated and the state buying them down that premium, we took that population and dumped them into, commingled them with the general population, so the state's no longer paying for it, so all of our premiums went up.
9: Yep.
10: That's one force, okay? Another force that's driving the insurance premium higher is Minnesota is a magnet under Walz, Flanagan, and Klobuchar for illegal immigrants, those who do not have insurance.
9: Yep.
10: So you combine people who don't have insurance coming to Minnesota with a law that prevents hospitals from turning them away, so they go to hospitals to get care. That cost has to be paid somewhere. You and I are paying for that.
9: Yep.
10: So the cost of the care of people without insurance as a result of coming to Minnesota because we are an illegal immigrant attracted state,
9: mm-hmm.
10: that has the hospitals can't pay for that. So we are paying for that in the form of higher premiums, higher bills. That's why you go to the hospital, get an aspirin, it's $500.
9: Yeah.
10: That's why you get an ambulance ride and it's $5,000. You know, it's the subsidy, not only for our care, but we're subsidizing then those that don't have insurance. Those are two of the forces that are driving

0: our prices higher. To answer your question, when will it get cheaper for us? Well, when we actually admit the root cause and the contributing factors that are creating the problem, that's the only time that this will be solved.
1: But there's nothing Minnesota can do. But I guess my point is, other than saving HCMC, throwing $700 million at this problem, by the way, how often are we going to do that? Every year? Every couple of years? You tell me. My point is, other than that, what has the state of Minnesota got to do about it? What can Al do about it? Who can I vote in? I'm feeling stuck. And I, quite honestly, I might have to make the decision next year. At 60, I'll be 62. Can I slide 3 years without a major medical thing and just get out and hope and pray that I don't have the major medical? I don't know how else to do it. 20 grand a year? That's ludicrous.
0: Yeah. People need to connect the dots. The pain that people are feeling in their lives, whether it be health insurance, whether it be property taxes, whether it be license tab vehicle fees, whatever the pain is, people need to connect the dots that that pain is a direct result of policy that Democrats passed that is making our lives more expensive. As soon as those dots are connected, that's the only way in time we're going to turn the state of Minnesota around.
1: Well, we're not going to have you on to talk about it between now and the election, so go out there, knock on some doors, and do what you got to do. I appreciate you being here. I always love having you on, Eric. I seriously really do.
0: Thank you so much. Have a great summer. Look forward to talking to you in a couple months.
1: Senator Eric Lucero on the Al Travis Show.
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4: Minnesota News Network, I'm Jason Dinesen. The first cases of West Nile virus have been found in the Twin Cities Metro. MNN's John Anderson has more.
5: The Metropolitan Mosquito Control Division reports the first cases of West Nile this year. They say mosquitoes collected at one site in Hennepin County, two locations in Ramsey County, and one spot in Dakota County have tested positive for West Nile virus. Experts say this is usually when they start seeing the first cases. Last year was a record year for West Nile virus in Minnesota with more than 120 human cases. Residents are advised to take precautions by wearing insect repellent, covering up exposed skin, and emptying out standing water. John Anderson for MNN.
4: Senator Tina Smith is joining affordable housing advocates this afternoon to urge President Trump to sign a bipartisan housing bill aimed at lowering housing costs. The president has said he will not sign the measure despite overwhelming bipartisan approval in Congress. This is MNN.
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4: 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Nothing but talk.
5: I don't come out yelling at my health insurance premium says without having an answer for it, or at least a thought. Once you got rid of the penalty, that if you, you know, everybody was supposed to have it, right? Obamacare. Everybody had to have it, in which case it's all a big pool and everything's going to be cheaper. Well, it didn't happen that way, and now the penalty's not there, so people can decide not to take it because they can't afford it, in which case they have nothing, and the rest of us who pay for it will get there, right? You know, folks who are really poor, hey, I got insurance now. I got my card in my pocket. And then went in and found out that, guess what, you have an $8,000 deductible. I don't have it. So they dump it because we'll still take care of it. So we've ruined the process. Here's my thing. At some age, let's say it's 55. 55 and older, if you believe you can handle the day-to-day, we'll let you buy it just catastrophic. I put out there that, not that I'd want to get $20,000 worth of pain in a year, but that's what they say right now with my premium deductible. I'll take the first $20,000. I only want, you know, extravagant health care. I only want, you know, heart attack, the big stuff. Tell me what that'll cost, and we'll get in the game. If they did that, I think you'd see things change in a heartbeat. It is the Al Travis Show. More coming up after this, including Carolyn Sheridan's Ag Health and Safety Alliance.
6: Direct cattle business Friday was mostly at 258 live and 408 dressed. Butcher hogs were steady. I'm John Perkins with a Brownfield market update. Farming's in your DNA and Stein's as well. 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Soybeans and corn were mixed, watching development weather. July beans were down 1.25 at 11.26 and a quarter, and August was a half lower at 11.36 and a half. July corn was down 2 at 412 and 3 quarters. September was 2.5 lower at 421 and 3 quarters. Live and feeder cattle were lower ahead of widespread direct business. Box beef was down at midday. August live was 140 lower at 245.82. October was down 142 at 239.20. August feeders were 345 lower at 369.85. And hogs were mixed on the higher midday pork and the tighter than expected hogs and pigs numbers. July was up 22 at 92.92. August was down 2 at 96.57. John Perkins, Brownfield.
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11: Hi, I'm Martha Stewart. 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
11: Love having her on, and oh, is this timely, the topic today. But I want to put on your notepad, because we've done this before. You know, people getting in bins and dying in bins.
9: Oh, yes.
11: Yeah, we had one of those last week here in Southern Minnesota.
9: Oh, last week in Southern Minnesota.
11: Yeah,
9: oh,
11: no. Stop it, people. We'll talk about that another time, but we'll get on it.
9: We will add that to our topic list.
11: Did you do this because you looked at the weather this week? Is that why you picked the topic?
9: Yeah, but right now, like, it's kind of drizzly and cool, mm-hmm. but it's supposed to be like 90 by...
11: We're supposed to hit a hondo. We can hit a hondo next week. Maybe. And humid. That's not good.
9: Oh, yeah, we don't like that. No. I just came back from Mississippi, and that's normal, you know, the humidity, but not quite as hot. Right? Yeah. So it was a thing.
11: So the real question about that is... isn't it good for you farmers?
9: Yes, it is. We like
11: humidity.
9: That
11: doesn't corn eat that stuff up?
9: Growing. Growing days. We need so many heat units. Heat units. You know that. Hey, Al, before we get distracted by my regular topic, we might get there. We may not. Yeah, I've been to two conferences.
11: The I-mashes and the U-mashes. What mash were you with this time?
9: C-sashes. Oh, this one was sharp. But it was like a combination of three conferences, which was very smart because a lot of us go to the same conferences anyway. So why not just combine them? And then it just cuts down on the trips. You know, really, it was very smart.
11: Was the bug guy there? Was the tick guy there?
9: That's right.
11: Was he there?
9: I sent you a picture.
11: Yeah.
9: I sent you a picture of him. He's all dressed up. He's got a tick suit thing.
11: Yeah, that's not cool.
9: Yeah. But it just shows.
11: Do you know if he's married? I'll bet you not. I this guy's not getting chicks.
9: maybe he wore
11: a tick suit, folks. You have to see the picture. He wore a
9: tick suit. It's blue, and then it's got little orange areas ticks. Where the ticks may bite you, and it's really it looks a little strange. But it does. Like, we couldn't stop laughing, and so many pictures of the tick. But then he's got these little tick cards.
11: Tick playing cards. Oh, I want tick playing cards.
9: Look at those.
11: That's nice.
9: Yeah, on the back it tells about them. So University of Nebraska Medical Center, CS Cash, they have these tick cards. So you can just read about one at a time. But there's a lot of text on the back.
11: So was it Mississippi you say you went to?
9: Next. Okay, that was Saskatoon.
11: Oh. This one with the ticks?
9: That was in Saskatoon, up in Saskatchewan.
11: So you go to Saskatchewan to sit guy with a tick outfit getting tick pictures, and you can call this a successful...
9: That was only one. That was only one. You know, you were there for a few days. And plus did presentations and talked about our annual report, our year-end report. And Al Travis, you know, we said that before. You're in that year-end report. So, Al, we
11: as a regret, when they ask you about good things, bad things in the regret section.
9: Have you
11: been bit by tick? You've been sniffling. Are you sick? You got the COVID? What do you got? Why are you sniffling?
9: I think it's all the travel. I mean, really. Boy, then yeah. I get

0: home tubes for like of 2 days. And then I went to Mississippi for the North American Ag Teachers Conference. And that's an excellent conference. It's all the ag teachers, college, secondary, you know, post-secondary. And, you know, they're doing great work. We all know that. We need to have those college students. So they're talking about giving each other ideas. I was really fortunate to get a workshop time, hour and a half.
1: Wow.
0: So got to meet a lot of the instructors that I'm trying to get in touch with anyway. Sit in the same room and...
1: So you said something about the Al Travis show? I'm sorry, I lost it after that. What?
0: Yeah, we did. That Al Travis show.
1: What do they say about you doing a weekly show and almost getting good quality information out?
0: Nobody wants to do it. There's no takers, basically. Come on, you could be on the show.
1: The tick guy won't even come back, will he?
0: Well, I think if we ask him, he would. He would probably talk about his tick cards.
1: I would like to have him on to talk about the tick cards and the tick number. The number of ticks Carolyn has turned in. That's not like a HIPAA thing, is it? Could he tell me that Carolyn Sheridan is like the number one tick sender ender of all the whole country?
0: I'm a little disappointed. This sounds bad, I know, but I have had none, basically. I've only had like four this year. Like, really?
1: Four this year, that seems like less than none or more than none. The farm guy we have on, Jerry Grosskreis, swears he's never had a tick on him. Can you be a farmer and never? Can you be a human and never have had a tick on you?
0: Well, I'm slightly concerned that he maybe doesn't know. One of our ag instructors, you know, just a crazy.
1: Are you saying Jerry Grosskreis is not a very smart man? Jerry, I'm sorry.
0: No,
1: he's on a regular.
0: No, Jerry, I don't know if I've met you before, but I apologize. If you're listening, I didn't mean it. I only say bad things about Al. Never anybody else. Anyway, we have a Kyle from our Assiniboine instructor. He was in the tick conversation too, and in the presentation, and he got bit by a tick. He didn't even know it, and he got severe Lyme disease, and he's still struggling. And it's been a bit. He said, "I didn't even know I had a tick bite."
1: This is how bad it is with Jerry. Jerry asked. He said, "Does it hurt when they bite you? How do you not know you're being bit?" This is how little he knows about the tick thing. So here is my question with the tick thing. I want your tick guy to come on and talk to Jerry, because here's my brilliance. Once again, write this down, will you please?
0: Right there.
1: Jerry's got something in his blood that the ticks don't like.
0: Oh,
1: so if we get his blood and then we figure that out and then we give it to everybody, guess what? No more ticks on people. Boom.
0: We talked about that. We talked about in his presentation about that there are people that are less likely people B type blood, some kind of blood type, you're less likely to have tick bites.
1: So we go figure this thing out, and all of a sudden we're giving people pills, and you give them the enzyme that's in there, and then all of a sudden you don't get tick bites.
0: Yeah. Let's get the tick guy out.
1: See, you don't like this idea because you like...
0: No, I love this idea.
1: You like finding ticks on you. You're weird that way.
0: No, I don't like it. No, but I don't know why. It's different this year. Anyway, because it's getting hot out, Al, we're going to move into the topic because we want to get at least 1 or 2 points, even in the year-end report. I think I used the word
1: think
0: that almost.
1: We absolutely should talk heat, stress, and farming.
0: It's going to get
1: right
0: hot
1: after the break.
0: Please.
1: Right. We're going to get way into the heat thing right after this.
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7: We've got her, Carolyn Sheridan's Ag Health and Safety Alliance, on trying to save the family farmer one safety tip at a time. Carolyn, you believe I'm pro farmer, right? We're trying to save these farmers. I'm pro farmer, right?
8: Yeah. Absolutely. So, 600, how many shows did we say? 6 years, 300 plus shows?
7: Seems like forever. But I'm out here promoting this because I want safety for farmers. But I'm going to be quite honest. I'm going to be quite honest with you.
8: Have you ever not been?
7: No, I don't know that I have. Some topics are more interesting for different reasons. You being a tick woman, that's interesting in some weird way. I don't know why. But others, let's say what we're going to talk about, the corn bin safety thing when we get to that. Yeah. The likelihood of me dying in a corn bin incident is pretty small. So we do it for the farmers, right?
8: I'd be frightened. Yes, we do.
7: It's not prevalent. This topic today interests me much more in that what you're going to talk about is, it's not just about the farmers. Golfer guys, pay attention. This is big. If you're outside garden gals, this is good for everybody. That's why this one gets me. And I don't mean to take away from the farmer topics, but I'm not dying in a corn bin unless God's really got some strange weekend plans for me.
8: That's right. Well, and that's an important point because a lot of things we talk about really do affect a lot of people, even eye safety, you know, those. But as far as he showed, you said you're going to get in the hundreds up there?
7: Yeah, we can have the low hondos and really high humidity, which two things that'll make for storms at night, I presume.
8: Yes,
7: but on the other end,
8: think about that.
7: It's really hard to hang on to a golf club with that kind of conditions. Your hands are wet and sticky, and it's not easy.
8: Right. Yeah, and we could just play off of that. You know, if you start to have heat exhaustion or heat stroke, which is one of three, the other one is of course, the heat cramps, you would have really a lot of trouble with your golf game.
7: Oh, it's not easy.
8: So when your body has a hard time cooling itself off, your body temperature rises, and you're going to get one of these three things.
7: And we must mention a couple things. You must keep the fluids in, but not all fluids are created equal. The gin and tonic is not the same as a Gatorade when it comes to replenishing
8: water.
7: I'm saying. Yes, they're different.
8: So maybe alternate, make sure if you're having gin and tonic, make sure that you the next have
7: See,
8: a
7: Carolyn, this is what bothers me about you. You don't alternate. How bad is it? You got to have a gin and tonic. Just have the Gatorade. Just have the water. You don't have to alternate.
8: I know, but we're just like trying to be practical. We know that we're talking to a lot of people. So people will ask the question, what about alcohol? Does that count? And we say, no, you really should have other fluids. Okay, let's go with which one is the most dangerous. Is it heat exhaustion or heat stroke?
7: Stroke sounds worse. I go heat.

0: stroke.
1: Yeah, you're right. You're absolutely right.
0: Because I'm exhausted most days just getting out of bed. I don't have anything to do with heat. So that's why, like, okay, let regular yeah. Al. But I'm Al stroke, sure. That's bad.
1: I'm pretty sure that's why they named it that. Okay. Anyway, so let's talk about the signs and symptoms. Let's first talk heat exhaustion because probably more people will have that.
0: Okay.
1: And so we'll give Al the example. You're out golfing. You've been golfing like 36 holes. Is there such a thing?
0: You can do 36 holes. I'm too old. 18 is the standard. Yeah.
1: Right. Or you're out on the farm working and picking up rock.
0: Yep.
1: Gosh, all the things. Okay. So first of all, you've got dizziness. Yeah. Thirst, heavy sweating, nausea, and weakness. Now, we talked to my young people in our college classes, and many of those students have had heat exhaustion. Yeah. It's related generally to sports.
0: Yeah.
1: So
0: oh, yeah.
1: They're doing a sport, yeah.
0: But you're talking about picking up rocks, right? And you got these young kids.
1: People still do.
0: I just throw this out as a little farm management for you all.
1: Don't do it.
0: Don't make them pick up the rocks in the heat of the day. Make them do it at night. You watch Survivor sometime. They got to go across the desert. They don't go in the middle of the day. You go at night.
1: No.
0: Give the kids a little flashlight, little helmet, go pick up rocks at night when it's cooler. This seems to make sense to me.
1: It does. You have to be able to see them, yeah.
0: Get a flashlight, a little helmet with a flashlight.
1: I tell you how we deal with it is early in the morning. No young kids want to get up early in the morning. Right. So it's similar to, you know, you see road construction happening in the night when it's really hot. Yeah. Same thing. Okay. All right. So here's a quick thing. So we went over the symptoms. Okay. Move to a cooler area. Sometimes that's not possible depending on where you are. Loosen clothing. I think most people, that's not going to be a problem. They'll figure it out. Sip cool water and seek medical attention if the symptoms don't get better.
0: Yeah.
1: Just by a simple treatment, generally get better.
0: See, that's almost the common sense one, right?
1: It is.
0: It's a little hot and humid. You know, okay, take a break. Loosen the clothes up, take a little water in, boom. You can take care of this for the most part on yourself. Go see a doctor if it doesn't get better. But that's like a common sense-y thing.
1: That is, but I think that people move into the next thing, which is heat stroke, because they don't pay attention. Because they're like, oh, I'm fine, and then they get back to work, continue the golf game, shall we say. So if we move into confusion, dizziness, and then, of course, if someone becomes unconscious, that's pretty
0: then you kind of know, right? When your golf buddy just ends up on the deck and you're like, I think it's too much heat for him. I think you're probably right. That's a good sign, though. You know what you got.
1: Yeah, but it may be something else. So definitely seek medical attention. Call 911. Don't just be calling
0: Just
1: people.
0: A rule of thumb, Carolyn. You're in the healthcare business. Is there a time when you just pass out and you're on the ground that you shouldn't get medical attention? Is there one of those that is like, that's okay? I think that's a rule of thumb. Golf buddy's on the ground. Don't know if it's heat stroke. Don't know if it's a regular stroke. Don't know if he's choking up on a corned beef taco. On the ground, passed out, we should get help.
1: We should call 911. I will say that, there's really a school of thought, though, that we're just going to take care of ourselves, and we're going to haul somebody to the hospital ourselves. And we really encourage you, we'll call 911. You know, if it keeps going bad on the way to the hospital, there you are, the driver.
0: Yeah.
1: You can't help them anyway, so call 911. And heat stroke can cause death or permanent disability if the treatment is not given. So you may not die, but you may end up with some kind of permanent issues. So, yeah.
0: Once you get there, you're really hospital bound. This isn't just more water. I mean, once you get to the stroke version, right,
1: you definitely need help, and somebody else should attend to this person. Not you, not even Al Travis. He's got a good common sense going
0: here. I've got other holes to play, so you really make a phone call, let them know that, you know, old Tommy's on hole 6 and he's in between the bunker and the tree, and then you go play, right? I mean, you got to keep the round going.
1: I think he would expect that.
0: Well, he would. He'd say, good job, Al. I hope you did well on hole 7.
1: That's the kind of guy
0: he is. But farming's different. Right? Because you can pick up the rocks later. So pick your buddy up and get him to the dock.
1: Get him and hang out with him until his wife or somebody else gets here. Just talk about heat cramping for just a second, because that's the precursor to all of this. So if it starts and you're like, oh, I've got some cramps, some muscle cramps and stuff, and you kind of massage them, you get kind of heat spasm. If that's maybe the start, that'd be, oh, maybe whatever I'm doing, I should slow down or just stop for today.
0: Yeah.
1: So there's some things that are going to alert you to the fact that you're going to, you know, maybe get into something else that's more serious. So you're right. We're getting some hot weather here, and people are still working or playing in the heat. Don't forget our kids, our kiddos.
0: Might I throw out the best tip?

0: I can't believe you didn't do this, or run out of time.
1: I was going to say that.
0: You see the heat index is coming, right? We have this hot week coming up. Get your body ready early. Don't wait for cramps. Don't wait. Go drink the water before you go out. Get just a little hydrated ahead of time. Eat a little lasagna. Get some protein in you. Whatever you got to do, be ready before you go out. Don't go out and then say, well, now I'm hot and dizzy. I should have drank water this morning. Prep your body. Be ready for it. Tell me that's crazy.
1: That's right. That's right. And we have a great motion graphic on our website. And we've also have, because we partner and have programs in Australia, we've got a fun one. Watch the one that says Australia. Heat Illness Australia.
0: Heat Illness Australia. Because they're down under. The difference is it's always shady there because the sun's on the top of the world and they're down under.
1: No. All right.
0: We got to go to break. 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
0: There's a draw. Thank you. Love having you on, Carolyn. See you next week.
1: Thank you. Right. 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
9: 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Respectful, thoughtful, and grateful.
0: Grateful to have Carolyn Sheridan on with us. I like when we do the heat stroke one every year because the timing is perfect. It's going to get really hot and humid.

I was golfing with a guy a year ago, maybe two. And it was hot. It was humid. I thought we were keeping up pretty good with the liquids and that sort of thing, but I guess it wasn't watching my buddy enough. We got near the end of the round, and bam, down and out. Had to go to the hospital and everything, and he had a heat stroke. Now, what's weird about that is your body gets really sensitive to that. It took most of the rest of the summer to get him to not scared, not to have heat exhaustion quicker, and that sort of thing. It's a strange deal, and it's completely preventable. Don't go out and do heavy lifting, that sort of thing, in the heat and the sun. Watch it. Stay hydrated. Be careful out there, folks. That sun is the real deal. Carolyn Chair, Ag Health and Safety Alliance on the Al Travis Show.

0: accused of setting a fire that later grew into L.A.'s deadly Palisades fire. The judge ordering the suspect to remain in custody ahead of a retrial in October. The California governor is pushing for a national tax on the super rich.
1: California Governor Gavin Newsom calling for a national minimum tax on anyone with a net worth above $100 million.
2: A true minimum tax on billionaires that, well, ensures the people at the very top pay at least the tax rate their own workers pay.
1: The Democrat, who is debating a 2028 White House run, also wants to make it illegal for the wealthy to borrow against their stock portfolios to fund their lifestyles tax-free.
2: And as AI reshapes the country, every American should own a piece of the future it builds through a national public equity fund.
1: His announcement comes after revealing he would vote against a billionaire tax on the California ballot this November, arguing it's not effective because wealthy people can just move assets to other states. Kristen Goodwin, Fox News.
0: Republicans have argued that wealth taxes stifle investment and that wealthy Americans already pay a significant share of the overall tax burden. Some big
3: news. Here's the total security of Southern Minnesota weather forecast. I'm meteorologist Megan Mulford. Sunshine mixed with clouds at times this afternoon, with daytime highs approaching 78. Southeasterly winds 8 to 15 miles an hour. Lows level off around 58 tonight, mainly clear. 81 tomorrow, mainly clear skies. Temperatures above average Sunday and Monday, with highs from the mid-80s to the mid-90s. Chance for storms Sunday. I'm weatherology meteorologist Megan Mulford. Currently 76.
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5: You have my curiosity. 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
6: 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I'm just asking you not to marry him.
7: Ghostbusters, what do you want?
8: We're fighting an army of robots. And I have a bow and arrow.
9: It's the Al Travis Show. We're lucky, robot, very lucky to have him. He's Representative Tim O'Driscoll. Representative, how you doing, sir?
10: You know, I am doing well. I'm excited. We're, you know, I hate to say it this way, but we're like one-third of the way through the summer months. But I always think summer goes to the end of September. My world begins like about the 1st of March. So we're still not quite at the halfway point by my definition.
9: Well, and I like that definition, but somebody just ruined my day on, what was it, the 22nd? Okay, the days are getting shorter now. I didn't need to hear that. I'm enjoying it. Stop ruining it for me. I'll realize they're shorter in September, but I don't need it now.
10: Yeah, right?
9: Fun
10: squashers. Right? It's like things are cruising right along. And it's just like in high school, the one guy, you're like, hey, let's run. It's like, well, what about this? It's like, stop being the responsible.
9: Yeah, right? Please. Just leave me alone. I don't need this. I need fun for a moment. I know I sent you a couple things I wanted to talk about, but throw those out for now. Maybe we'll get to them. New stuff came up that I put together I thought was interesting. Our senator, Amy Klobuchar, wants to be your governor. And she made this story saying she wants the president to sign this bill that they passed that will lower the red tape and the cost of building houses in across the country. But she said there are 100,000 houses short here, and that would really help if they cut the red tape because the cost will go down. And the paper had a story, something about a guy building homes in Minnesota said that the average cost of a house, $500,000 to build, $132,000 of that is red tape. And it hits me. Did our Democratic senator, for whatever it's been the last 16, 18 years, whatever, did she really say that red tape and government interference makes prices go up? Is this the same lady yelling about affordability?
10: Yeah, well, you know what? Don't pay attention to the stuff I said before. Just pay attention to the stuff I'm saying now. And then tomorrow I'll say something else, but don't pay attention to what I said today because that was the media buzz line of the day. That drives me crazy about Democrats. They 100%. It's like there's no written record of what I said, but as soon as like Donald Trump says off versus thus, like oh look at this.
9: I just couldn't. She's literally, I mean, obviously running for the governor, but she's been our senator forever, and she's throwing out a Republican talking point right out of the Republican playbook. Red tape government.

0: insurance makes things cost more. And she's like, we got to stop that. Can somebody talk to her and say, do you mean that across the board, or is it only houses that this happens to? Can we get out of cars? Well, can we get out all
1: the
0: rest?
1: I'll do you one better, Al.
0: Okay.
1: I'll do you one better. In the 20-plus years she was there, how many times did she vote to increase red tape? Thank you.
0: You know, I think a paper or a news organization wouldn't take a hard dive to find out those answers. I was just done when she said
1: you have to go. I think you can just find it scratched on the surface. I mean, I don't think it's buried real deep.
0: All right, so that was one thing I want to talk about. I couldn't believe she actually said that. The other thing is today, the Department of Ag released review of SNAP and SNAP benefits. Minnesota's error rate for SNAP payments, worse than the average. That doesn't necessarily shock me. Minnesota's overall rate for errors, 12.58%. 1 in 8 people that ask for SNAP, we give SNAP, 1 in 8, we mess up. How is that acceptable?
1: Well, it's not, and you and I both know that. I know your statement was rhetorical.
0: Yeah.
1: And it's like, some days I wonder, Al, if like the governor and the attorney general and other people go, oh, thank goodness they've got something else to take their attention off the stuff they had yesterday for a different scandal today.
0: It's almost the scandal of the day, and you got to pick and choose. The weird part about this, too, not that 12.58% isn't enough. Under this administration, overpayment rates increased by more than 50% in just 1 year.
1: Well, when you don't ask for documentation, you don't ask for citizenship, you let everybody in, they're just getting flooded. And how you know, to the defense of the people who are the frontline workers on this, how are they supposed to keep up with this stuff when you flood them with people who may or may not be eligible for benefits? And the governor just kind of goes, well, a wink and a nod, we think it's the right thing to do. We'll just add it to the tab at the end of the day.
0: Is it me, and you can be honest if it is, this drives me so crazy, you know, so far, this story has been that Minnesota won't give its SNAP information to the president because they think they'll go after illegal immigrants who are getting SNAP payments, which they tell us nobody is, but we don't want you to look. If we're off 12% of the time anyway, am I not to suspect about 12% of SNAP recipients are probably illegal? Now, you know, just on the air rate?
1: That's a low number.
0: Okay, well,
1: I think that's a low number.
0: So why am I the only one not grabbing pitchforks and saying, turn over the SNAP stuff? Why? What is the argument about saying we're going to keep it hidden unless you know these numbers are true?
1: Well, and I'm going to put this into the context of the November elections.
0: All right.
1: Minnesotans think this is just fine, that their hard-earned tax dollars, that their kid can't go to hockey, and the rising prices and everything, and the Democrats are like, well, you know, taxes are just going to have to go up again. They're just going to have to go up again. Let's cut the fraud. Let's cut the B as a B, S as an S, and let's do the job of the people and get things done, right? I mean, this is rocket science. No, this is kitchen table economics, right? It's like, where do we get the money to pay our bills when we're frittering money away at the state and federal level? And I am proud to have been someone in the legislature for 16 years who asked the hard questions.
0: Yeah.
1: And said, we can't support this, or, you know what, this program is successful, it's meeting its objectives, let's continue to fund that program, but let's cut the ones that are just bloated and unsustainable and unaccountable.
0: See, what's interesting to me is that we've had it's been more than a year we've been talking about this, if you want to talk fraud, actually, you know, 2014 when it started, but this year, fraud has been the number one topic, right? With the entire legislative session, we have people that were... Mm-hmm. Let's say the lieutenant governor of the state of Minnesota who would have access to all the information I'm talking about. How do we not know, Representative, roughly the number for fraud? The paper says it's only $300 million because that's all anybody's been actually arrested and, you know, pled guilty for. You can get to the billion really, really easily, but just overall math. Some people say $9 billion. How is it we don't have a number, some sort of number? It's 2.5.
1: Okay, so the broad media, you know, and I'm painting with a very broad brush on this. The broad media goes, well, the government told us 300,000. We'll have to wait till they tell us if it's more than that. Whatever happened to the job of the media to go in and say, no, under a FOIA, the Freedom of Information Act, we're requesting the following information, expect that you will get it to us in a timely fashion.

0: under federal law. It's like, oh, we couldn't do that. I mean, that would be like work.
1: But here's my point. If somebody, and let's just say it's Lieutenant Governor Fire, I'm just picking on her because I know she was in the game, right? She's Lieutenant Governor when this was going on. She comes out and says, my number, when my people tell me, when I talk to the chairman of each of these committees, I'm looking at, let's say it's $1 billion. That's it. It's just $1 billion. Who says that's just it for $1 billion? Let's say it's just $1 billion. I will guarantee the people of Minnesota, I will cut the budget by $1 billion. We're going to get rid of the fraud that we know of, and I know I can cut it. You mentioned that some people say, well, we're just going to have to raise taxes to get there. And I'd love the Republican come out and say, I think it's $3 billion. I will cut the budget $3 billion because we're going to get rid of waste. Nothing gets hurt. No one gets hurt except fraudsters. How is no one running on that?
0: And here's the other part that people are losing track of, Al. When they go, well, Donald Trump is sticking his nose and the federal government sticking their nose into what's going on here. Am I a big Donald Trump fan? I'm not his biggest cheerleader. But you know what? I'm giving the guy a break, right?
1: Yep.
0: Because he's getting the snot kicked out of him because he's trying to do the job. He's trying to overturn the apple cart and get the rotten apples out of there.
1: Yep.
0: And when Donald Trump says, I want to know what Minnesota's doing on this, these other states, and the states go, well, that he should be sticking his nose in our business. Well, you know what? A lot of those dollars that he's talking about from the president come from federal dollars that are given to the states to administer federal programs that stand aside right beside state programs. You can't say, well, it's our money, so you can't ask anymore about that. No, he's saying we need to be accountable. So if you want to talk about somebody who's holding people accountable, it's Donald Trump right now.
1: And I don't disagree with that. I don't understand the logic behind it. If the federal government wants to send money to Minnesota for whatever snap it is, why can't they ask where it goes? Is beyond me. They should know where it goes. They should know the name of every human that got it. It's money coming from the federal government. I got to go to break, sir. We'll be back after this. I got him. Representative Tim O'Driscoll on the Al Travis Show.
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1: 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The Al Travis Show. All sides are welcome.
2: I'd like to have him, Representative Tim O'Driscoll. Sir, if you don't mind, can we rip a little bit on your party a little bit? Just a little bit in this election thing? Just a little.
3: Oh, I'm an equal opportunity guy. You know that.
2: I know. Here's the thing. There's so many election rules and laws, and I get the idea of almost all of them. I understand why they have them. But sometimes we're our own worst enemies. Here's where I'm at. So, and I'm going to rip Mike Lindell a little bit because it's self-inflicted wounds, I guess is what I want to call this bit. Self-inflicted wounds. Guy wants to run, you know, he wants to be the governor of this fine state of Minnesota. Okay, great. Got name recognition, ran his company, the ads have been running on this show for years. Not during the election because he's running for governor. Again, another rule. It's kind of like, thank you, by the way, for not running. You get to stay on the show. I've had to boot off like 7 or 8 regulars on the show now until the election's over because of equal time rules and yada, yada.
3: I hear you.
2: Okay, so I get the rule. You don't want to, you know, over slant one side. But I don't know what the number is technically. There's got to be some number you give out. Here's the Mike Lindell inflected wound. We're trying to beat Amy Klobuchar, for heaven's sakes, for governor. One of the top candidates literally wrote a book. Bought his book with campaign money, $250,000 worth, and hands those out like business cards. That wasn't good enough. He bought his own pillows with campaign money, and he's handing out pillows. Of course the left's going to yell and scream, right? Why would we do, why the self-inflicted wounds? You know that, tell me that, Tim, Representative, when was it ever cool for a guy in his 60s to hand pillows out? It looks creepy no matter what.
3: I never thought of it that way. It's like,
2: hey, want a pillow?
3: A man comes up to a 3-year-old, the mom goes, no, thank you. We have enough pillows at home. I mean, that's a really good point.
2: Right? Yeah, even if someone in the marketing department at his thing said, nah, people will get over this MyPillow. Fine, I get it. But it's just a stumble. We do our own problems. Now that's all the left talks about. Well, he's handing out books for votes. Well, I don't know if the book's that good or not. I have never read it. But my point is, why do we force our own errors?
3: Well, and to that same point, there was that same group or someone akin to that group is going after Michelle Tafoya because she sent out like a dollar in a campaign fundraiser or something or another or what have you. And it's like, is that a violation? Is that buying votes? Whatever the case may be. And there are rules about if something's $5 in value or less or whatever the case may be. And I would suspect that push comes to shove, Mike Lindell could say, I have been ruined as a business person. Look what's happened. Look at all this kind of stuff. I'm not on the bestseller list. No one's got mine. I'm at the $3.99 or less discount, you know, at all the way back. Feed Alton bookstores, right?
2: People are like, what?
3: right? Wasn't it, old guys like us.
2: You know, in the mall, wasn't it? Yes. Yeah. That's too funny.
3: And it's like, hey, I'm a ruined guy. My pillow business, I got nothing and stuff. Yep. I'm just, you know, these aren't of any value on that. I mean, I suppose that's the argument. But with Michelle Tafoya and the U.S. dollar, I guess if I was ever challenged on that, and I hate to say this, but it's sadly becoming true, I would argue that there's no value to the U.S. dollar. So why would that be a problem?
2: I don't think either one of them gets in, you know, FCC trouble or whatever it would be, FEC. I don't think they get in trouble with that. Because like you say, I think he charged himself $4 for the pillow. You can give up to $5. That isn't my point. It's the unforced error when you're trying to run against this perennial all-star. Why not just focus on the race? Focus on what you can do. And you can't tell me handing pillows out was your tactic that's going to win you a governorship. You know what I'm saying? It just seems like unforced errors that I just really dislike.
3: Yeah, and why that strategy? You could make the case that he's taking campaign money, buying it from the business, and then that money's coming back to him and, you know, going into his pocket or covering some of his other legal expenses or whatever he's incurred as a result of quite literally search and destroy mission on him.
2: Yeah. Well, and then that's the other thing. So you give money to Mike, and go ahead. I'm not saying anything about Mike not being a good candidate. You want to give your money to Mike Lindell, give money to Mike Lindell, but then he goes and buys his own books with it. Is that what you're shooting for?
3: Well, that's my point. Just saying he's buying the remaining inventory and stuff, and that goes back into the

0: insurance or whoever has that to cover legal expenses or other expenses from the search and destroy mission that was against him. And again, I will always, and I always have since you've had me on this show, will give you both sides of the coin and perspectives.
1: Absolutely.
0: And I could just, you know, I always think of the person who's going down the highway or the county road listening to the show, Al, who goes, why isn't somebody talking about this or talking about that? I will always want to be that guy so people go, hey, at least somebody's got their head in the game.
1: Oh, yeah, and mine is, the reason that bothers me so much is literally 3 days before Amy Klobuchar was getting in trouble because someone asked her who she wanted to get behind in the Senate race. Right? Flanagan or Craig. And she did this whole talking soup thing about, well, I always go with the Democratic Party, but I like them both. And she had to do this. It was focused on her not being able to make that decision. And then it's off the front page right away because the dollar sent out or the pillows. And it's like, stop. When they're tripping, don't help them. Don't give them the leg up. You know, it just seems like unforced.
0: You brought the Senate race up. I will tell you that I think Michelle Tafoya has a real good chance against Peggy Flanagan. If Angie Craig is the on the November ballot, it's going to be tougher for Michelle Tafoya because Angie Craig actually does have a generally pretty credible bipartisan record on important bread and butter issues. It's kind of funny. I was about a week ago with a group of folks, and there were a lot of women who were there, and they go, who's this Michelle Tafoya? I said, you ask your husband who Michelle Tafoya is. No, he'll tell you who she is.
1: That's funny.
0: Right?
1: On that same line.
0: Sportscaster with PCO, with Rosen, and then off to the sidelines with the NFL. And she's got momentum behind her.
1: Yeah. What's funny about that race is that Tom Emmer weighs in by putting a meme out, or, you know, a picture out of him hugging Craig, saying how much it was fun to work with her. They do it making the Democrat side say, wait a minute, Craig is tied to Emmer. They were almost in a secondhand way saying, hey, you guys should really go with Flanagan. It was such a interesting chess move in a checkerboard game. I thought that was hilarious. I'm like, wow, somebody at Emmer's place was thinking through the problem.
0: Well, that Tom's not number three in the U.S. House by mistake.
1: Yeah. I just think it's brilliant. I don't think it helps with bipartisanship, to be quite frank. I don't think many legislators are going to be getting pictures with guys on the other side anymore because it could be used against you later. And I don't know that they'll be doing. I don't know that that helped with bipartisanship, but it was funny. I mean, give Tom credit for that, Congressman Emmer. Got to fly, my friend. I'm completely out of time. Love having you on. We'll see you in a couple weeks.
0: All right. Take care.
1: All right. He is Representative Tim O'Driscoll on the Al Travis Show.
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1: Love having him on, Representative Tim O'Driscoll. And

0: I'm Dan Loney with Your Money Now. The markets finished the Friday session lower. The Dow was down 44 points, ending the day at 51,876. NASDAQ fell by 61 points. S&P 500 was up by 4. West Texas crude down 3.5% at $69.34 a barrel. With more declines in oil prices, gasoline prices are heading lower as well. AAA says that a gallon of regular unleaded now averages $3.90 across the U.S., and that's down 59 cents or about 13% in the last month. Diesel stands at $4.93 a gallon, which is off 65 cents in the last 30 days. Foreigners visiting for the World Cup are obsessing over ranch dressing, and the TSA has issued guidance for those trying to ship a lifetime supply back to their home country. UPS has announced its new ship and dip discount to help. From now until September 30th, UPS is offering a 20% discount on international shipping. And that's Your Money Now.
1: In December 2020, I was the first doctor in the U.S. to receive a COVID-19 vaccine. I'm Dr. Eve DeRosa, chairman of emergency medicine at Lenox Hill Hospital. COVID-19 has taken a heavy toll on the Black community. To be able to tell them with authority that I felt safe enough to be the first and that I did my research and, hey, look, I'm like you, I understand you, I think made a big difference. The vaccines are lifesavers, but their protection can decline with time, and that's why booster shots are so important. Boosters increase the level of immune response in people who are vaccinated. With Omicron, vaccine effectiveness against hospitalization was 91% after a booster. Everyone age 5 and up should be vaccinated, and everyone age 12 and up should get a booster dose. 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That means you'll have more protection against COVID-19 and can avoid running into me in the ER. For more information, visit COVIDvaccineproject.org.
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1: 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And they're irrelevant if you have the facts.
2: 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Someone roaming the streets wants me.
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5: Absolutely love having her on. She's Senator Amy Koch / Fredrickson.
6: Fredrickson.
5: Fredrickson. Yeah, and then on your name thing, you got Koch on there too, and it's like, okay.
6: Here, I can rename it.
5: You're still Amy, and I love having you on the program. Can you play a little game with me today? As I watch, and I'm no marketing genius or campaign guy, but I've played a little in the park, the unforced errors it seems we are seeing in campaigns on all sides is just off the charts for me for just misstepping for no good reason. Can we play a little game and discuss them?
6: Sure. So a little caveat, right?
5: Okay.
6: It's easy to do it from a distance. I've run a campaign and it can be very so just giving them those dues, the folks that are trying to run them. Also, it's easy. So it's just, when you're in the middle of it and things are moving quickly and you're responding to things and also trying to do proactive, it can be kind of wild. But also, so I give some grace there. And then also, sometimes you get in a bubble, right? Mm-hmm. And so you got to know when you're doing everything you can and you're keeping an open mind to what's going on. And as soon as you just get in a bubble and you get lost in the everyday and you lose sight of what every Minnesotans are talking about, that's the danger zone.
5: Well, let me start with something that I think was off the charts good. So we can give it a little comparison an example. So you're sitting around and you're in Tom Emmer's circle, right? And you're doing the master planning because you're Tom Emmer, third most powerful guy, and big name in Minnesota. And they're looking at the Senate race. Oh, who'd we rather run against? I think Flanagan. Oh, you might be right. That'd be the one. How do we make sure that happens? Someone in his group, and it might have been him, but I don't know, comes up and says, "Hey, Tom, didn't you take that picture with Craig hugging after some bill you got?" "Yeah, I got that. It's on my phone." If we put that out there, you guys are buddies, the Democrats are going to say, "Wait a minute, Craig's buddies with Emmer? We better look at Flanagan." It was like a master little level class of, that makes us look good. Want to really thank Craig for working with us on this. Makes him look good at the same. That is genius, in my opinion. Your thoughts?
6: Yes. So it was very clever. Of course, it was a little bit, too. I believe it wasn't the Craig campaign. I believe it was a different, PAC, independent expenditure, that was running an ad where she was, yelling at him. There was a moment during Metro Surge. So I think in a little bit there was a tweak on that, too, right? I'm not speaking. I don't know.
5: But
6: I'm
5: that's
6: not telling
5: my
6: you
5: point.
6: What Tom was thinking.
5: It hits but there,
6: that was it.
5: Yes.
6: It did. It was very good. And then, but I saw some Republicans ridiculously saying, "Oh, Tom, you big rhino." And I thought, you're just missing it. You're just missing what's going on here.
5: But on
6: that was very clever.
5: Unintended consequences. I'm saying this. I'll be the first one to say this. Without trying it, I don't think he wants more bipartisanship. But you tell me if you're in the House of Reps or even the Senate now, you're going to ever take a photo with somebody across the aisle.
6: Well, right. that is unfortunate, right? Which is too bad that you can't.
5: Memo went out to everybody. No more photos with the other side. This is terrible. So I say that if you're on Tom's side, that was genius. Somebody sat around and deserved a second beer and a cigar because, that's going to work. So I give
6: that's right.
5: On the other side of the coin, and say you've run campaigns, Amy. So Klobuchar running for the governor knows at some point somebody's going to say, "Well, who do you back for the Senate?" And her answer was so mishy-wishy.

0: well, you know, I always go for the candidate that gets the nomination, but I'm really liking Craig. And it was this whole thing, which even if you look back, she doesn't always go with the candidate for that's nominated, because she was for Fry when Senator Fatah got the nod for mayor.
1: The endorsement.
0: Yeah, the endorsement.
1: For mayor.
0: So my point is, how do you not have a succinct, good answer ready?
1: There's two of those that I've noticed. So okay. One is to that one, because that is an obvious, that is going to be a question that is going to be asked of Senator Klobuchar, who is running for governor, every single time.
0: Yeah.
1: And it's important for folks to understand, she, because she is in the U.S. Senate right now, she would appoint her replacement for the U.S. Senate.
0: Yeah.
1: And so there's a lot of talk of, like, between Flanagan and Craig, if one of them loses, will they be the appointee? I don't think so. I think Amy Klobuchar is doing her own thing. I think she should have a pat, clean answer. And so that is a mistake that a lot of campaigns made. And those are the easy ones, right?
0: Yes.
1: You know, like, make the list of the 10 questions you know you're going to get, whatever your vulnerabilities. Here's another example. You know, some people are finally, some of the press are asking questions of Lieutenant Governor Flanagan about her role with Walz in the fraudulent activity. Yep. He had to step down. He left the race for governor because of his role in that.
0: Yep.
1: She and Walz are very tight, or were. Like, there was a falling out, but she was a very active lieutenant governor. That is an obvious question that should have been asked long ago, like, what is your involvement? Her answer should have been like this, and it wasn't. If you see her answer on it when she finally gets asked,
0: yep,
1: it is deer in headlights. It is a mishmash mess. She should be practicing that every single day, exactly what she's going to say, and stay on message. And that's another one I noticed that I was like, oh, that answer is not going to hunt. Campaign better get working on that.
0: Okay, so, and again, we're going to talk about it. Every campaign seems to be tripping on themselves, so if you think like we're just ripping on the campaign,
1: we're going to get the Republicans, folks.
0: But these are just things that you say. You're running a campaign, or you're on the team, or you're the candidate, you have to have the top 10 answers written down. Now, somebody might find some question you couldn't see coming out of left field. Got it. But like you say, where were you on fraud? Hello. I mean, you've got to have that.
1: You got to have the fraud question.
0: Let's go to the Republicans' side for a minute. Just recently, this drives me crazy. And Michael Lindell used to do ads on this show. So, I mean, I don't know him by any means, but his people did. So I just throw that out there. He gets people to give him money. He buys his own book and then hands his book out. That wasn't enough because people hemmed and hawed. So he went and bought some pillows, and then he handed pillows out. And I throw two things out to you, Senator. I think guys my age offering pillows to people has a really bad look to it, even if you're the pillow guy. And two, now everybody's just ripping them. Oh, you're just taking your own people's investment into your campaign, you're buying this. It just looks bad on every flipping level.
1: No, but right, but here's the deal. He wrote the book, and then he took the proceeds from the book, and he used campaign funds to buy his own book. Yeah. He is self-aggrandizing. He is enriching himself. It's I don't think it's legal. And the same thing with the pillow. He makes the pillows, and then he gives money from his campaign. He's basically... I'm saying a word for when you run money to yourself through another source. Like, it stinks to high heaven. It stinks. And Minnesotans, Republicans, wake up.
0: Wake up to what he is doing. On its best, it stinks, right? On its best, it looks horrible. It, and in reality, how can it do anything positive for your campaign? No one is going to vote for you because you got a pillow. Nobody.
1: No, it doesn't. It's just he's paying himself out of campaign funds.
0: Yeah.
1: That's it. It would be like if I went out and if I had an ice cream shop and then people gave me donations and then I said, you know what's going to help my campaign? I'm going to serve ice cream cones from my shop. This is my shop. Like, you're just taking the money and getting it to yourself, which is not what you're supposed to do with campaign funds. That's not a slip up. That's very intentional, and it's gross. And it's a con, is what it is, folks. It's a con.
0: But it's a horrible con because it's in the paper the next day, and you look at it and say, "Who is she?" But
1: 27% of Republican primary voters say they're voting for.
0: I bet you that's
1: so. Wake up, Republicans.
0: I think that's going to change quite a little bit. I really do.
1: Should have changed with the book, but
0: go back to the Democrats just real quick. I was really excited to see Angie Craig, Representative Craig, and Lieutenant Governor

0: Flanagan, be on the set together and have to answer questions. And to go back to the last bit, end up being a pillow fight for me. It was hands off. Is there a mistake in that when you finally, and I'm going to use Craig, you finally have Flanagan sitting there next to you? There's no obvious beater with the, what do you know, fraud. You know, was that a mistake by both? Neither one of them landed a blow. You got an hour now.
1: No, right. Yes, it is. And it's a mistake that campaigns want to make because they don't want to, like, seem like they're mean. And I'm stunned. I think it's a mistake that the Craig folks are making, not making fraud an issue. The problem is that primary DFL voters don't really much care about the fraud, or they think it's exaggerated, right? They think about this. This is the far left, right?
0: Yeah.
1: For most. And so so the reason that Craig has not done it is because she's worried about the primary voters getting upset with her for bringing up fraud. But the truth is, for everyone, fraud should be a problem. And you can couch it as, look, I wrote this op-ed this week, and I said, you know, every dollar stolen is stolen twice, because you steal it from the taxpayers, and then you steal it from the people that need the program. It's a dollar. Every dollar stolen is a dollar stolen twice.
0: Yeah.
1: And so hit it from that side, Angie Craig. Say, look, you know, well, whatever it is, like, let's say it's, I don't know what the dollar amount is, and I don't think the Republicans know what the dollar amount is, and they're exaggerating, but still, if it's $1 billion, we know it's hundreds of millions, we know it's a billion at least, like, that's taken from the people that need it most right now, when gas prices are high, and child care's through the roof, and run it like that. That's, I think, a huge mistake on the part of her campaign.
0: And I'm glad you brought that up, because this, the whole fraud thing is off the charts for me, because now with this PIN thing that came out last week in the paper, 250 is the low end, because now this group supposedly got another 100 million. We're at $750 million with two companies that I can name. Right. It's going to be.
1: That's just one program.
0: One program out of the 14. So the idea that it won't be a billion. Here's what bothers me. These people, we've been talking fraud for a long time. In the last year, this is the number one topic. Republicans and Democrats alike, how have they not got a number that they can kind of back up? Star Tribune is going to say, well, only 250 million have been found guilty, so that's all it is. Well, that's crap. I think it's going to be over $1 billion. Okay, that's just Al's guess. But how do we not have a number? Because if I was a Republican, and my heartfelt belief was it's $2 billion, throw a number, $2 billion. I know it's $2 billion. I will run and guarantee you a $2 billion cut in the budget. We're just going to get rid of that fraud. We didn't need it. We had it in there. I can guarantee you that. And the next guy is going to come out and say $4 billion. You know, it's going to be a race to how much I can cut. But does that make more sense? How do we not know a number?
1: Well, there's a failing on a bunch of parts. It's actually the Walz administration controls the numbers because they are the agencies that let the money out.
0: Yeah.
1: So, and in my opinion, this has been the biggest thing with Walz, right? Not only did he very half-heartedly take any responsibility, like, he has not taken responsibility, but he has never told us, done any actual deep dive, because he doesn't want to. He's turned his head for political reasons.
0: Sure.
1: He's turned his eyes. I know people think that he's deeply involved. I don't know that that's true, but I think that he willfully turned a blind eye because for political reasons. I think that's fair to say. And he's never given us any kind of how it happened, why it happened, or true accounting. And he doesn't want to know the number. He doesn't want the number out there. And that's a total disservice, because you're not running anymore. We need to know. Minnesota, you can't know how to fix the problem if we don't know how large the problem is. Yeah. And you know what? Maybe he did an independent study with an independent company that he commissioned. Like, okay, no one's going to believe a commission that you did. You need to have a process in place, and should have been in place 4 years ago.
0: Yeah.
1: To figure out what was going on.
0: I got to go to break, because I really want to get you, you know, everybody. How much is fraud going to affect this election? I get the feeling you're telling me that possibly the Democrats either don't want to know it's how bad it is, or maybe it isn't as bad as, oh, the Republicans say. Is it enough to drive people crazy? Drive me nuts. We'll talk about it next with Senator Amy Fredrickson.
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7: And I'm lucky to have her, Senator Amy Fredrickson. Here's the setup for you, Senator, and you can knock this out of the park if you will. We've had the fraud, the feeding our futures. We have this PIN thing, maybe another $100 million worth of stuff. Okay, that should make everybody mad. Today, Department of Agriculture releases the SNAP. Supplemental Natural Nutrition Assistance Program numbers for last year. Shocker, Minnesota's got more errors than most. Like, okay, that isn't the number of Minnesota's overall rate of errors, 12.58%. One in eight applicants is done wrong in the SNAP program in Minnesota. This is a state that will not give our SNAP numbers up to the federal government because we'll go after people who are here illegally. Well, I'm just going to tell you, looking at that number, I presume 12-13% of all recipients are probably getting it illegally because we just, that's our error. That's what we do. How are people not taking fraud seriously? Well, I shouldn't do it. With all this going on, are you telling me fraud isn't as a serious issue in 2026 as I believe it is?
8: Yeah, so a couple things. Again, yes. A little backtracking. So the errors don't mean fraud, right? However, yes. It is hard for folks to trust this, given, you just said it, like, given our track record, forgive me for leaping to an assumption, right? And 12% is high. These systems are also outdated. The government tracking systems are terrible. Like, we need to dig in on that. We did an Office of Inspector General, but really and truly the county systems, everything that were, it's just, they're ancient, they're old. They finally did some money this year, but it is a long time coming of decades old computers, so you can imagine. But, and also people concerned. So fraud is going to be an issue. And it's interesting because right now, you know, Donald Trump's numbers are just, they can't, yeah. Right? Like, people look, and rightfully so, given the cost of the cost of goods and what's been like, oh, we've got peace in Iran 17 different times. My head is spinning. And also, you know, his family doing business deals. Anyway, blah, we could go on and on and on.

0: And so that should impact. That should be a huge impact. And you should say, this is the Democrats' year. That's like the traditional look. And I still think that's going to have impact. But in Minnesota, given the size and scope of the fraud issue, if you look at the polls that were taken just last week, when was the Star Tribune, was CARE 11? Overwhelmingly, you know, independents, like the regular folks in the middle, side overwhelmingly against the Democrats on the handling of the fraud issue. Like it is a 60-65% issue. And I'm hearing from folks that internal polls are showing the same shift. So, you know, all politics are eventually local. And if there's not a big issue locally, well, then the national issues definitely override. And I'm not saying they won't be involved, but there's those moments when local issues are so large, they cannot be ignored. And that is what, at least for now, polling is showing is happening in Minnesota. So it is something to be taken serious by both sides.
1: I love having you on this program. Love going through this stuff and chatting with you. It's always fun. I thank you for doing this, building momentum with Momentum Advocacy. How do they get a hold of you real quick? You got about 15 seconds.
0: 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We'd love to be able to help folks out.
1: See you in a couple weeks. Fantastic. I love having you on. Thanks, Senator. Thanks, Amy Fredrickson.
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1: Tried really hard to hit all sides. 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It's like, what are you doing? You're trying your best not to win this bad boy? From both sides. And it was nice that Senator Fredrickson's, Senator Amy Koch, how I know her, that's why I stumble all the time. She got married, Senator Fredrickson, and I just got to remember it and put it to memory. But I thank her for coming on the program. Always a pleasure chatting with her. 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And she had no idea. She comes up and I said, hey, I just want to do mess ups. How we're this early on or we're messing up. She goes, okay, that'll be fun. And she joins right in. It's the Al Travis Show. 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
3: Here's your Total Security of Southern Minnesota weather forecast. Lows dip down to about 58 tonight under mainly clear skies. Winds out of the southeast, 5 to 10 miles an hour. High of 81 tomorrow. Partly cloudy skies tomorrow night. Chance of thunderstorms. Lows dip down to about 66. Highs level off around 86 Sunday with a chance of thunderstorms. 94, mainly sunny, Monday. From the Weatherology Weather Center, I'm meteorologist Megan Mulford. Currently, it's 75 degrees.
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9: Mets finally fire Carlos Mendoza. They're 34 and 47. They're currently on a six-game losing streak. They're only two games ahead of the Rockies for the worst record in the National League. And the Mets are just, they're just flat out a laughingstock. When you consider the record-setting $320-plus million payroll, for this team to be this bad, 26th in batting average, nearly dead last in OPS, 24th in runs, bottom half in pitching, one of the worst defenses in baseball. They just had a six-hour game in the doubleheader on Wednesday night against the Cubs. This has been one of the biggest disgraces in baseball this century for how much money has been poured into this team, for how much talent is on this team on paper. They are a joke. And PJ, I don't know how much Carlos Mendoza is to blame. As the manager, he's 70 and 92 over his last 162 games. I think the finger should be pointed squarely at the president, David Stearns. I don't know how much longer he's going to be able to keep his job, but Carlos Mendoza, there's a lot of people, oh, it's not his fault, like he didn't do anything wrong. Like, let's relax. I'm sure Carlos Mendoza's a nice guy, but they're a dog crap team, to be very nice here on the radio. They are a dog crap team. They have no fundamentals. Their pitching is terrible. Their hitting is terrible. Like, yes, he is to blame. He is to blame. And after a certain point, you've got to make a move. You've got to do something. But there are bigger problems than Carlos Mendoza for this Mets team. But, PJ, your overall thoughts to the news today that I feel like we've been waiting for a long time.
10: Yeah, Pat, I'm with you, man. It definitely feels like this news has been a long time coming. It is interesting, the timing of it all.

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1: This is Minnesota News Network. I'm John Anderson. U.S. Senate candidate and Lieutenant Governor Peggy Flanagan says her campaign is about making life more affordable for Minnesotans, and that starts with health care. Flanagan proposes Medicaid for all, and that includes easier access to prescription medicines.
2: Lowering the cost of all prescription drugs and getting rid of prior authorization so that, you know, some dude behind a desk or worse, AI, which we see more and more, you know, aren't making the decisions to whether or not you get the life-saving health care that your doctor has prescribed.
1: Flanagan is running in the DFL Senate primary against Congresswoman Angie Craig. The Minnesota Department of Transportation is hosting a public meeting in Hastings on Tuesday, July 14th to discuss the reconstruction project of Highway 61. The construction project will include adding roundabouts and stoplights. The project will last from 2027 to 2029. This is M&M.
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11: 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You know, really, we want to be able to honor your person.
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